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0: 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At 3 o'clock, you can win tickets, a pair, for Robin Trower, that show coming up in October. Then for the list, KLH list creator Sue. 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
1: Hi, this is Dan Buttrey, combat veteran of the Iraq War. At the end of the Revolutionary War, George Washington established the Badge of Military Merit, recognizing incredible acts of valor during combat. The original heart-shaped ribbon, made out of purple silk, was first issued by Washington directly to three Revolutionary War veterans. On the 200th anniversary of Washington's birth, Wisconsin native Douglas MacArthur helped establish the Purple Heart

0: Medal for military personnel wounded in combat. Today, approximately 1.9 million veterans have received this Medal of Valor, with August dedicated as Purple Heart Month, honoring all of our nation's heroes killed or wounded in combat.
1: Ewald Automotive and 96.5 WKLH remain committed to serving southeastern Wisconsin's veterans and the families of veterans with the utmost dignity and excellence. 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
1: Talking to Rick Lewis, a classic rock morning host in Denver, also color commentator for the Broncos here on 96.5 WKLH. And so the game has a point spread, which just shocks me that people would wager on preseason games. The Broncos are favored by 5.5 points. For those people listening to us right now who might want to place a wager on the game... What's your wisdom? What's your wisdom on this?
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0: 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You can win tickets, a pair, for Robin Trower, that show coming up in October. Then for the list, KLH list creator Sue. 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
0: 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Or right now.
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Ever wonder how people decide where to spend their money? It usually starts with a simple search. Mary just moved to town. She's looking for a local coffee shop. What does she do? Well, she pulls out her phone and types best coffee shop near me. And instantly, Google gives her a whole bunch of options. She doesn't click the first name she sees. She looks for something familiar, something she's seen before. That's where smart marketing comes in. If you want to be the business people choose first, it starts with being visible where they're actually looking. If you want to make sure that your new customers are finding you, search Milwaukee Media Group and let's talk.

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2: Pringles getting into the vodka business. Sugarlands Distilling has released a Pringles dill pickle potato flavored vodka.
3: Absolutely makes sense. That acid, that brininess, that's the Bloody Mary, you know, with that tomato.
1: Or you could get a can of the Pringles and finish off the Pringles, and then there's still the Pringles dust in there.
2: Yeah, sure.
1: Throw some of the vodka. Glug, glug, glug, glug.
2: Yeah.
3: You got it, Dave. What I would do, marinate some nice steaks in there and then grill them and have a Bloody Mary steak or chicken breast. So you drink half of the bottle and the rest of it you marinate with it.
1: Hey,
3: how's that?
1: Bloody Mary chicken should be on your menu.
3: Oh, my God.
1: At El Mito. Yes. Maybe you could do
3: Thursday
1: that.
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4: 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It usually starts with a simple search. 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She's looking for a local coffee shop. What does she do? Well, she pulls out her phone and types best coffee shop near me. And instantly, Google gives her a whole bunch of options. She doesn't click the first name she sees. She looks for something familiar, something she's seen before. That's where smart marketing comes in. If you want to be the business people choose first, it starts with being visible where they're actually looking. 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

0: 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She's looking for a local coffee shop. 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If you want to be the business people choose first, it starts with being visible where they're actually looking. 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
1: Hi, this is Dan Buttrey, veteran of the Iraq War. In August, our nation recognizes recipients of our nation's oldest Medal of Valor, the Purple Heart. Cast in the image of the medal's founder, George Washington, today it's issued to a service member who was wounded or killed by enemy action. One such recipient from Milwaukee is known as the humble hero, George Banda. George pours his heart and soul into supporting all veterans and is a founding member of the Wisconsin chapter of the American GI Forum. Wounded in Vietnam, serving as a combat medic in the 101st Airborne, George's action earned him the Silver Star, Bronze Star for Valor, and Purple Heart. If there is an event in the Milwaukee area honoring veterans, George will be there quietly offering his support to others. Thank you for your service.
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10: 60 years ago, on August 25th, 1966, the Yardbirds performed at the Carousel Ballroom in San Francisco, but with a new four-piece lineup. Jeff Beck was out, getting a tonsillectomy, so they played without him. That left recent addition Jimmy Page for his first time at any Yardbird show playing lead guitar. On a few previous occasions when Jeff Beck was out for sickness in the UK, the Yardbirds had canceled shows. But on this U.S. tour, they went ahead and played without Jeff. With Jimmy Page switching from bass to lead guitar, Chris Drea also switched from rhythm guitar to bass. Jeff Beck returned to the Yardbirds after his tonsillectomy, so he and Jimmy played dual lead guitars thereafter. That five-piece Yardbirds lineup lasted only one full month before Jeff's occasional absence on the road became permanent. That's another Leds Up update. I'm Carol Miller, and I'm always happy to help you get the lead out.
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Every Thursday morning on WKLH, I get to share my passion for food with you. But what I've learned over a lifetime is that great meals are not about food. They're about the people around the table. 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

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Your life takes its time. About to check outside the game. 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

0: 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At 3 o'clock, you can win tickets, a pair, for Robin Trower, that show coming up in October. Then for the list, KLH list creator Sue. 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
1: 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What if they did a list with butterflies for 4 o'clock? 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
0: Perfect. 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Or right now.
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1: Hi, this is Dan Buttry, combat veteran of the Iraq War. At the end of the Revolutionary War, George Washington established the Badge of Military Merit, recognizing incredible acts of valor during combat. The original heart-shaped ribbon, made out of purple silk, was first issued by Washington directly to three Revolutionary War veterans. On the 200th anniversary of Washington's birth, Wisconsin native Douglas MacArthur helped establish the Purple Heart Medal for military personnel wounded in combat. Today, approximately 1.9 million veterans have received this Medal of Valor, with August dedicated as Purple Heart Month, honoring all of our nation's heroes killed or wounded in combat.
0: Ewald Automotive and 96.5 WKLH remain committed to serving southeastern Wisconsin's veterans and the families of veterans with the utmost dignity and excellence. 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

0: 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At 3 o'clock, you can win tickets, a pair, for Robin Trower, that show coming up in October. Then for the list, KLH list creator Sue. 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
1: 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What if they did a list with butterflies for 4 o'clock? 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
0: Perfect. 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
1: Hi, this is Dan Buttrey, veteran of the Iraq War. In August, our nation recognizes recipients of our nation's oldest Medal of Valor, the Purple Heart. Cast in the image of the medal's founder, George Washington, today it's issued to a service member who was wounded or killed by enemy action. One such recipient from Milwaukee is known as the humble hero, George Banda. George pours his heart and soul into supporting all veterans and is a founding member of the Wisconsin chapter of the American GI Forum. Wounded in Vietnam, serving as a combat medic in the 101st Airborne, George's action earned him the Silver Star, Bronze Star for Valor, and Purple Heart. If there is an event in the Milwaukee area honoring veterans, George will be there quietly offering his support to others. Thank you for your service.
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1: A new study reveals how and when you eat can determine how long you live. 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
2: You're actually listening to just Doreen and Marcus. Dave has the day off. All right, Marcus, you and I are old. I know it. You know it. But according to BuzzFeed, if you still say these words or phrases, you're old. I say some. I know you probably do, too.
3: Well, you pounded me yesterday for saying the word druthers.
2: Yes. That's not on here, but that does make you old.
3: If I had my druthers.
2: All right. A post on TikTok is going viral because it asked the question, what is a word or a phrase that instantly reveals someone's age bracket? Here are the best responses. Coming in at number 10, and this one drives me crazy, and I don't know why, but you say supper instead of dinner.
3: I go back and forth. Actually, I do have a running joke with the two children in my household. Whenever dinner is ready, I will text them because yelling upstairs doesn't do the trick. If I yell, that's one thing. But most of the time, I will text them. And I will text them, supper's ready, along with a picture of Peter Gabriel. And for those who don't know, Genesis with Peter Gabriel had a song called Supper's Ready. So my little joke to them is, supper's ready.
2: Okay. I don't like

0: the word. I don't know why. All right, beauty parlor instead of salon. I don't use that one. Slacks instead of pants.
1: Who calls them slacks anymore?
0: Old people. My mom would have said slacks.
1: Really?
0: Mm-hmm. But you know what? It was a dry cleaning term. Slacks.
1: Okay,
0: that's
1: I would
0: how
1: get
0: it
1: that.
0: Was listed on all of our computers and things. So.
1: Yeah, to me, slacks is, I call them dress pants.
0: Yeah, pants. All right, stewardess instead of flight attendant.
1: Oh, I'm guilty of that. I still call them stewardesses.
0: Every once in a while, I do too. Pocketbook instead of purse.
1: That's really old.
0: Yeah, I've never said
1: that's
0: that.
1: That's older than us old.
0: All right, if you say earbuds or ear pods instead of AirPods or earbuds.
1: What? Really? What?
0: Mm-hmm.
1: You don't call them earbuds?
0: No.
1: Huh.
0: I just say headphones. Actually, just yesterday, I texted my family because I couldn't find mine. So let's see what I actually called them in my text.
1: Because I know when I did a Zoom interview with Alexander Rossi, IndyCar driver, and I had to use the Zoom call, I had to use earbuds. And I don't have earbuds because I don't like them. I don't, I need headphones that go over my head. So I had to borrow my daughter's. I said, "Where's your earbuds?" She's like, "You mean my AirPods?" I'm like, yeah, mm-hmm. Same thing, right?
0: So no. I texted yesterday, did anyone see my earbuds? So apparently I say that right. All right, shrink instead of therapist.
1: I don't say either.
0: But if I would say shrink, I guess. All right, if you say half past or quarter till when telling time.
1: Quarter past, yeah, absolutely.
0: I never do.
1: Quarter past five, sure.
0: Say pound sign instead of hashtag.
1: I say pound all the time.
0: Yeah, I see, most of these I'm not on, but this one, number one, and this one I say all the time. Videotaping instead of recording. I'll say it all the time when I'm like doing a Dorian Discovers, and I'll say, "Here, can you videotape me?" All the time.
1: Okay, mine is similar, but it's not exactly that one. I'll refer to things if we're taping it on the DVR. I will say, "Can we tape that on the VCR?" Just inherently, because that's the way we did it when we tape things on the VCR. We set the timer on the VCR. So now, to me, anytime I put something on the DVR, I just automatically say VCR. Yeah, that's old. I admit it.
0: Yeah. All right. So if you have any more, feel free to call us 414-799-1965 or text us as well.
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1: Hi, this is Dan Buttrey, combat veteran of the Iraq War. At the end of the Revolutionary War, George Washington established the Badge of Military Merit, recognizing incredible acts of valor during combat. The original heart-shaped ribbon, made out of purple silk, was first issued by Washington directly to three Revolutionary War veterans. On the 200th anniversary of Washington's birth, Wisconsin native Douglas MacArthur helped establish the Purple Heart Medal for military personnel wounded in combat. Today, approximately 1.9 million veterans have received this Medal of Valor, with August dedicated as Purple Heart Month, honoring all of our nation's heroes killed or wounded in combat.
0: Ewald Automotive and 96.5 WKLH remain committed to serving southeastern Wisconsin's veterans and the families of veterans with the utmost dignity and excellence. 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
1: How bizarre. How bizarre. 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
2: Congratulations are in order for Olaf and Anna. They recently got married in Pennsylvania at a winery.
3: From the movie? From Frozen?
2: No.
3: Oh.
2: No.
3: So she didn't marry a snowman?
2: But this is a very special wedding because okay. Olaf and Anna are two Highland cows.
3: Oh, okay.
2: They tied the knot at a Red Fox winery in Washington County in Pennsylvania. More than 100 people were there for the ceremony. And of course, there were two sheep named Baby Doll and Teddy Bear that served as the maid of honor and best man.
3: And what kind of cows are these?
2: Highland cows.
3: Those are so cute.
2: See? So can,
3: I would have gone.
2: I was going to say, would you have gone to this wedding?
3: Yes, I was actually on Monday. I was supposed to go to this farm where you can play with Highland cows. You can pet them and play with them and stuff. But I have to reschedule for because who I was going with can't go now. But as the summer winds down, our opportunities to pet these Highland cows are going away. So I hope I'm able to. They're so cute.
2: I wonder, in

0: instead of wearing wedding rings, do they wear wedding bells?
1: No, cowbells? Either that or like the ring in the nose, like cows.
0: Oh, I could do that too. Mm-hmm. What do you get as a wedding present for a cow getting married?
1: Some hay.
0: Do
1: some
0: they have blood? Their own register?
1: I don't know. But it's cute. And was it for raising funds or was it, what no. was it? It was just it someone was just, said we're going to get married they, and people yeah, showed up.
0: These all two right. cows deserve to deserve each other.
1: All right, well,
0: to
1: that.
0: Spend eternity in wedding bliss.
1: That is bizarre, I guess.
0: Hey, you know, if you grew up like me, you watched the Three Stooges and you always thought, you know, those things could hurt. Some of the things they do
1: yeah.
0: can hurt.
1: Yeah.
0: But did you realize that maybe one of those things can actually save a life? Because there is a triathlete who was training in the Savannah River area of Augusta, South Carolina. So he was swimming, training for a triathlon, and he felt something hit his right arm and pull him under the water. He realized he was being attacked by an alligator. So what did he do? He punched pulled him. The old mo. Nyak, nyak, nyak, did the poke in the eyes.
1: Yeah, there we go.
0: And the alligator let him go.
1: Awesome.
0: He wasn't harmed, just a couple minor scuffs, but nyak, nyak, nyak. Well, see, they taught us good things when we were kids.
1: Yeah, we didn't know we were learning. All right, speaking of animals, dogs see happy human faces the same way they see a treat. So anytime you see a dog, make sure you put on a happy face because it activates the area of the brain that's linked to rewards, just like they're getting a treat. And it's not just for owners, it's for strangers too. So, yeah, scientists use brain scans on dogs while showing them photos of unfamiliar people making happy, sad, angry, and fearful facial expressions. And the happy faces activated the region of the brain, like I said, that's associated with reward. That means dogs are happy when they see smiling human faces, even if they've never met the person before. To them, it's just like getting a treat. The study involved mostly border collies, so more research is needed to see how other breeds react, but try it on your own. Next time you see a dog, give them a smile. Might just make their day.
0: Actually, I think dogs, especially when we go, who's a good dog? Who's a good dog? They kind of look at us like, what the? Stop it with that. That's so dorky.
1: All right. Now there's a game. You were talking about what would you get a Highland cow, and I said some hay. There's a game about finding a needle in a haystack with 5 million pieces of hay.
0: Hey.
1: Hey. It's something that I don't actually know how we do this, but this guy tweeted or X'd or whatever you call it, where he said, I made a game where you literally have to find a needle in a haystack, and the catch is that there are 5 million pieces of hay and only one needle. So I guess you just have to watch the video and see if you can spot it.
0: I'll let you do that. Have fun with that one.
1: Yeah, so that's what it is. It's like a video game. So you actually click on the pieces of hay that you think might be the needle. Oh, yeah.
0: Oh, boy.
1: I mean, this could take hours and hours and hours of your time.
0: No kidding. Imagine the kids get hold of that. You'll never get their attention, ever.
1: Mm-hmm.
0: Leave me alone. I'm trying to find the needle. Come clean your room. I'm trying to needle. It's been 4 hours. I can't find it.
1: Yeah. This has got over almost 50,000 views on X right now, and then 10,000 reposts. And the comments are, as you would expect, people can't figure it out.
0: Mm.
1: I don't think anybody's done it, by the way. So,
0: yeah, good luck.
1: Yeah, try it yourself.
0: We'll see you next week when you finally find it. How about this bizarre story? So there was a woman that recently learned that her husband was going out on a first date with another woman. So what did she do? She decided to invite her family to join her for dinner at a restaurant.
1: At the same place?
0: At the same restaurant. So what she did was...
1: Awesome.
0: She took a selfie with her and her family and made sure they got the husband in the background and then presented it to him later. And said, hey, by the way, did you have a nice dinner? We did too. And then she wound up finding the guy's profile on a Bumble dating app.
1: Uh-huh.
0: And then just wound up busting him that way.
1: Why was she on the Bumble dating app?
0: Well, she was scouting out, you know, where is he going?
1: Or maybe she was looking for her own date. Like the Pina Colada song.
0: Could be.
1: Mm-hmm. All right, and finally, since we're talking relationships, the term cushioning is popping up again. That's the plan B of keeping people in your back pocket just in case the person you're dating doesn't work out. So it's similar to the term benching, which basically you just lead the other person on until you decide if the current person you're dating is worthy of your time.
0: Like the equivalent of having a little black book.
1: I guess, and having everybody...
0: When you're done with this one, you go to another page in the book.
1: Having everyone on hold. So if you hear that someone's cushioning you, it's not a good thing. What did we need all these dating terms?
0: Because otherwise we'd be trying to explain them too long. Like me trying to explain a black book to people right now going, what the hell is a black book?
1: True story. How do you know you're old? You said black book.
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1: The color commentator for the Broncos and a classic rock morning host in Denver, Rick Lewis on the phone. Hey, Rick.
2: Hey, Dave. Hello, Doreen.
1: And before we talk football in depth, we read that there was another sighting of Bigfoot in Colorado recently. Do you get a lot of that out there?
2: You know what? I've never seen Bigfoot.
3: Yeah.
2: But I do know people who claim to have seen Bigfoot.
3: Okay, but how come they never have any photographic or video evidence?
2: Well, you guys realize we smoke a lot of weed.
3: Yeah.
0: Right? 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
2: Sad news, of course, Dolly Parton passing away at the age of 80.
3: It's really sad news.
2: When were you first aware of Dolly Parton, Doreen?
3: Very, very young. My mom was a huge fan, and when you're a little girl and your mom likes something, you like it as well. Mm-hmm. I saw 9 to 5, which came out when I was a kid. I actually saw The Best Little Whorehouse in Texas by accident at my aunt's house when I was a kid as well, when she was babysitting and really wasn't paying attention to us. Mm-hmm. And Jolene was the only song in my life for a long time that sounded anything like Doreen.
2: Sure.
3: And so one of my absolute favorites, Steel Magnolias, one of my favorite movies of all time. Just, it's sad.
2: Yeah. I love 9 to 5. Marcus, do you remember the first time you were aware of Dolly Parton?
4: I remember seeing those old Grand Ole Opry broadcasts that they used to have. And remember seeing her singing along with Porter Wagoner back in the day. So pretty early on in my, my youth.
2: I think the first time I remember her was in college for some reason. It was 1977. I arrived on a college campus, and of course, rock and roll was all the rage. Led Zeppelin, Marshall Tucker Band, every possible iteration of rock star. And there were posters of her up on the college walls, and I had no idea who she was at that time. And then I heard this song come out on radio at the time, and I had never heard it before, but oddly, it was pretty good.
5: Here you come again.
2: You knew she was a star, right?
5: Just when I've begun to get myself together.
2: Here You Come Again was one of her big songs.
3: Yeah.
4: And absolutely.
3: Every one of her songs was a big song.
2: Yeah, I didn't quite understand her appeal. I saw the big breasts, I saw the big hair, I saw the peroxide blonde, and but, there was no denying that she was talented, even though it wasn't my cup of tea, country music. 1977 was when I first kind of became aware of Dolly Parton. And then you mentioned 9 to 5. That was huge and a big hit for her after the movie came out. She and Lily Tomlin and Fonda.
5: Out of bed and I stumble to the kitchen, pour myself a cup of ambition and yawn and stretch and try to come to life.
2: And she stole that movie.
5: Jump in the shower.
2: Those Jane Fonda, Lily Tomlin were huge stars, but all you could think about was her scenes with Dabney Coleman. Yeah. She kind of stole the movie from those big stars. So she made her impact there on the movie screen. And then, speaking of songs, she didn't just do her own songs. You mentioned Jolene. We played 9 to 5. She had tons and tons and tons of hits that she wrote, but she covered some famous songs from other artists. See how long it takes you to pick this one up, folks.

0: Time for me to fly. How about that?
1: She was going to be inducted into the Rock and Roll Hall of Fame, and she said, I am not a rock star.
0: Right?
1: And I'm not going to accept it. And then she went out and recorded with some rock stars.
0: Yeah.
1: And she did rock songs.
0: Stairway to Heaven.
1: To make it legit. Yeah.
0: This hit from the Eagles as well.
2: There are stars in the southern sky.
0: Seven Bridges Road. Mm-hmm. And she sounded good doing that too. And she could sing a cappella, obviously. She played all the instruments. She was a musical genius.
3: Yeah. Although I could never figure out, because she always had those really long fingernails, and she played a really good guitar, by the way.
0: Yeah.
1: You just figure it out. Though. You just figure it out, Marcus. If it's part of your brand, you figure it out.
0: Yeah, she was a legend. If you have any thoughts about Dolly Parton, feel free. You can leave them on the text line at 4147.

0: 991-965, or you can call in.
1: Don't forget about her, you know, her little imagination library and all of the other philanthropic things that she did. Mm-hmm. Just a good human being.
2: Yeah, and I don't care if you weren't a fan of her music.
1: Yeah, exactly.
2: A fan of her as a person. Everything she did, the humanitarian, the
1: philanthropy. Yeah.
2: Yeah, all those.
1: Philanthropy, yes.
2: She was an amazing, amazing woman. And I love the fact that my kids got to find out about Dolly because she actually was Meemaw on Hannah Montana. And she actually was Miley Cyrus's godmother. Yep. So
1: they're actually related somehow. Somehow they're actually related,
2: right.
1: Miley and Dolly, too, not just godmother. Mm-hmm. But, yeah, I mean, just I've never heard anybody say one bad thing about her.
0: No. How could you?
1: You know, I mean, but that's a true testament to somebody. And then the fact that she took care of her husband while he was sick all those years and then didn't really take care of herself.
2: What was it, 56 years of marriage together?
0: Yeah, Carl Dean, she missed him horribly. And that's one of the theories is that, you know, she might have developed illnesses that killed her because of her, you know, her deep sorrow over his death.
2: Yeah, this world needs more Dolly Partons.
1: Absolutely.
0: No about it. Again, 414-799-1965 if you have any thoughts. And speaking of tunes from Dolly Parton, we're famous here in Milwaukee for one she put together with Porter Wagoner. There it is on KLH.

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1: And thanks for tuning in today. Dolly Parton dead at the age of 80. Talking about her already this morning. The number to reach us is 414-799-1965. 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Hi, who's this?
2: Colleen.
1: Hey, Colleen, what's up?
2: Well, I was just listening about Dolly, which I think, you know, she's just a wonderful person, and of course she's going to be missed. Marcus made a comment about her fingernails, and I wasn't sure if people knew that in the song 9 to 5, at the beginning, she came up with this idea on the fly to use her fingernails on a washboard. And that's the clicking sound you hear after the music first starts, and she's using her fingernails in the song.
1: Yeah, sounds like a typewriter, right?
2: Yeah. Mm-hmm. And it's her fingernails going across the washboard, of course, to Dolly's rhythm. But I found that really fascinating. And the fact that Marcus mentioned her nails, I just thought I'd just call in and just bring up that little ditty.
1: Good tidbit, Colleen. Colleen?
3: Yep.
1: Sorry.
3: The closest you're going to get.
2: Yeah, I guess so. Thank you.
1: Thank you.
2: You guys have a wonderful day, and I love your show.
3: Thanks. All right, thanks.
1: Bye.
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0: Good with the bad, with the Brewers loss yesterday to the Mets. 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Nye's great hardware and big on tools, and unfortunately a bad ending to the Brewers game last night.
1: And he hits it on the ground. Hamilton coming home.
0: The Mets broadcasters sounding like they just won the World Series there.
2: Well, they've won like nine games this season, so.
0: Right, so enjoy it while you can, boys. And a 3-2 win for the Mets in 10 innings. You felt bad for Trevor Megill. He got the ground ball, and David Hamilton just rushed it a little bit, I think. You know, it was a tough play.
2: Well, he shouldn't have been in the game.
0: Right.
2: Should have been Cooper Pratt.
0: Exactly right.
2: Except for he had a lesson to learn.
0: Yeah, it would have been actually Ortiz, not Cooper Pratt.
2: Oh, yeah, because they had switched
0: when
2: Hamilton came in.
0: Yeah, so Ortiz moved over when Cooper Pratt was benched because he didn't run the ball out.
2: Yep.
0: And Murph's like, you're out of the game, which, again, we love about Murph, you know. He's going to teach a lesson there, even if it hurts the team in the moment. Cooper Pratt didn't run out and could have been on second base easily and probably would have scored on a subsequent play there. So Cooper Pratt learns a lesson. Murph yanks him from the game. Pratt says afterward, yep, he's absolutely right. I got no argument. It's never going to happen again that he won't run out a pop fly or a ground out or whatever. The Brewers will do it again at 6:10. Hopefully a win tonight. Dustin May back on the mound. Remember what happened last time he pitched? Didn't look too good. Hopefully Big Red can turn it around at 6:10 tonight, and then the Miz gets the mound tomorrow night in New York when the Brewers take on the Mets again. Meantime, in football, the Packers and Cardinals, of course, Friday night, final preseason tune-up, and you got the LaFleur brothers going at it, and they got joint practices with the Cardinals and the Packers. And I did see that the rivalry uniforms came out. What did you guys think of the rivalry?
2: I don't like them.
0: Yeah.
2: I don't like them. I don't like the font.
0: Yeah.
2: I think it's...
0: I like the overall look. I kind of agree with you on that, but I think
3: it's the numbers. Yeah, I agree.
2: Yeah.
3: The font.
0: Yeah, the helmets are cool. I think, we're going to see those uniforms for the first time in Chicago against the Bears, Week 5. I mean, NFL just goes out of their way to try and create new products and new merchandise that the fans will buy into, and they will buy into it for sure.
3: Although I'm not a fan of the Bears rivalry uniform, look like the Fighting Illini. Like the University of Illinois. Orange.
0: I witnessed some of this fandom up close and personal. You know, I moved here just a few years ago, and I've never been to Lambeau. But on the way back from Door County yesterday, I thought, you know what? It's only a little 15-minute jog.
2: Yeah, you're right there.
0: And so I went. I don't know if you saw the video.
3: Did you do the tour?
0: No, I didn't.
3: Oh, you missed out.
2: Well, you really did.
0: I was there at a time of evening. I'm not sure I could have done the tour. You know, it was unplanned. I was driving back from Door County to see my folks, and I just thought, well, you know, I'm so close to Lambeau. Why don't I just pull in and check it out?
3: Could have stopped by the Packer Pro Shop. I'm sure it was open. Had some good food at the 1265 restaurant.
0: Could have done, will do, all of that stuff. I just wanted to see the stadium, and it was impressive. And the entire, you know, surroundings there of that area, boy, what a sight, just dripping in history. I love the tunnels on the, you know, the overpasses, the underpasses on the throughways with those frescoes that they have on the inside of the tunnels there. Again, this is from me. I know you guys, it's old hat. You've guys seen it many times, but for me, it was really cool to see all that stuff. And I also saw that Chewbacca was named the...
2: we had a long discussion about that yesterday.
0: You, you were very happy about that, I'm sure,
2: no.
0: Marcus. No, Marcus
2: no.
0: is not? No,
2: no,
0: you're not happy about that?
3: No.
2: I mean, out of all the things they could have picked, I mean, Yoda, the Incredible Hulk, what else did we say? The Green Lantern.
0: What's wrong with Chewbacca?
2: What does Chewbacca have to do at all with the green and gold?
3: And yes, we got a number of emails and texts that said, okay, he survived on Hoth. He's faithful. He's always there when you need him. I get it. But I just didn't understand the tie-in to Chewbacca.
2: I did not
3: himself.
2: Either.
3: He's a sidekick.
0: Okay, well.
3: Do you want to be known as a sidekick?
2: Yeah.
0: I don't know. But Chewbacca's so lovable. I don't know. It's just a lovable character, and the Packers are lovable. I don't know. I guess I understand, but...
3: I mean, when you have the Patriots being Captain America, you know.
2: Yeah.
0: Speaking of the Patriots, Tom Brady, their longtime quarterback, is going to walk Gucci's runway during New York Fashion Week in Times Square, telling GQ that he has some leather pants in his closet, and he likes their look and he likes their feel because they're comfortable. Tom, are we getting enough of this guy already? Like, I think I've had it with Tom Brady.
2: I don't care if he wants to walk on a fashion runway. Good for him.
0: I guess.
3: He has leather pants in his closet. And
2: sure, why not?
3: He likes them and they're comfortable.
0: That's what he says.
3: That's a throwback to the 80s.
2: They're a different breed than we are. If they want to wear leather pants, so be it.
3: If he says he has spandex, too, I'd be worried.
0: Well, one thing for sure, we're not seeing Brett Favre in leather pants walking down a Gucci runway in New York Fashion Week for sure, right?
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0: Your delicious plastic cookies are here.
3: Say what?
0: Researchers at Southern Illinois University in Carbondale have turned plastic into edible cookies. They're called U-Bites, and they're made by yeasts that turn plastic into protein. The Southern Illinois team using a 32-step process to turn the plastic into nutrients and flavors.
3: I mean,
4: but they taste like crap.
3: Are we supposed to be eating more plastic, even if it does turn into protein?
0: Right. Here's the thing. It's part of NASA's Deep Space Food Challenge. And so the researchers at Southern Illinois took up the challenge there and created these edible cookies. Here's the strange part about this. They haven't taste tested them yet.
4: Like I said.
0: Nobody has actually tried them.

0: What? Who's going to be the first one to try them, I guess, right? The researchers are like, I'm not going to try it.
1: But it sounds good in theory. Hey, we're doing our part to recycle plastic.
2: Yeah. No.
1: Save the environment. Eat one of these badass cookies.
0: Yep. One of the strains that they're producing, it says, can emit a vanilla flavor. And they're working on other flavors as well. The cookies are 3D printed as well. So it's not just the fact that they come from plastic originally. They're made through a food printer. But nobody's eaten one yet. When's that going to happen?
2: The fact that we're even talking about this.
0: Yeah.
2: I mean, makes no sense.
0: Yeah, and is it the wave of the future? And eventually, you know, Oreos, Chips Ahoy.
1: Let's hope not.
0: Yeah. Exactly. Yeah.
1: Give it Good to luck. Mikey. He'll try anything.
0: Sure.
2: Yeah. I don't think so.
0: I don't either.
2: All right. This, of course, is out of California. The world's oldest competitive skateboarder. Marcus, guess how old? It's a woman.
1: 86.
2: Close. 66.
0: Yeah, I would have said 80s. I'm kind of surprised that...
1: Yeah, it seems kind of young.
0: And it seems like if she's 66 and she's the oldest, her record could be beaten.
2: Okay. She beat her own record, actually. She started skateboarding in 1975. I'd like to see the two of you skateboard.
0: Oh, I can't.
1: I never could.
0: I never could either. And by the way, I've tried surfing. I've tried wakeboarding. I've tried... what's the other one? I'm a good
2: Water
0: skier.
2: Skiing?
0: I'm a good skier, but I can't snowboard. I can't do any of those things. So, no, I couldn't do it.
2: Yeah, well.
0: So, but I got to believe there's somebody working on beating her record as we speak. So she actually competes then? How do you break the... I mean, it's...
2: You just have to be older than her and win.
0: And be in a competition of some sort. All right, opposite from old skateboarders, we've got young... teenage drivers, a 16-year-old arrested after fleeing a traffic stop in Pasco County, Florida. The girl was driving a GMC Acadia, and she hit a curb and a cable box. The teen's mother did not give her permission to take the SUV out. The teen was charged with fleeing and eluding law enforcement. Lights and sirens activated, speeding, careless driving, driving on a learner's permit as well. And even worse, of course, since she didn't ask for permission.
1: Mm-hmm. Mom's wrath.
0: Exactly. Good luck with that. And a television broadcaster acting like a teenager. This is a meteorologist in Maine. His name is Patrick Osborne. And he absolutely lost it while trying to give the weather forecast recently on television.
3: Chance for a few bands of storms in some spots. We gotta finish up this weather right now. I've never had this happen before. Oh, jeez. All right, let me get it together real quick.
2: What was he losing it over? Did they say?
0: I don't know. I have no idea. It was something that was going on behind the scenes, apparently. And then, of course, they went live, and he couldn't hold it together.
1: Although eerily reminiscent of Mark Baden after he tells one of his own dad jokes. He's the only one laughing at himself like
2: that.
1: Yeah,
2: but not out of control like that. Speaking of, did you guys see that, and this was already pre-planned, it's just the way that it goes, the next storm to be named Dolly. And that, like I said, already was determined. They have the whole year list of storms.
0: All right. So it's just meant to be, I guess, with the passing of Dolly Parton. And are there some signs as to where and when that storm may emerge or not?
2: I can't remember if it was in. They name some storms are male and some are female, depending on where they are in the ocean cycle. So I believe... in the Atlantic or the Gulf, it'll be named Dolly. And that's the next storm up, so.
0: All right. Hopefully this guy won't be charged with delivering the news.
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2: I love it when I get together with listeners.
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5: 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I also got $365.

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1: I got some messages from a longtime listener, Heidi, who's been listening since the beginning of KLH. And I was talking about when I did the bub up in Eagle River, which was the boat ride that we did that I highly recommended. So she sent me some messages about things to do in Eagle River, and we were kind of going back and forth talking about Eagle River and such, and then she said that she was going to be in Eagle River in July because there's a craft fair and she makes leather bracelets and she was going to be up there. So she told me where she was going to be and we were going to be up there at the same time, and I stopped by and met Heidi. And then after I got home, I started thinking, you know, I really liked her leather bracelets, and I asked if she'd be willing to show me how to make them as a Doreen Discovers, and she was, and so we did. So yesterday I went over to Heidi's house. I made this one.
2: Mm-hmm. That's leather?
1: This is leather, right? This is leather, and this is leather.
2: Okay.
1: Gotcha. Imported leather, too, by the way.
2: What are the other portions that made out of?
1: Turquoise and metal.
2: Okay.
1: So I had to cut the leather, pick the other pieces that I wanted. I forget, they all have names and I can't remember what they were. You know, size it, put it all together, glue some of the things had to be crimped down. Mm-hmm. I had to put the clasp on and all these things. So, there's a step-by-step video of me making. I made two bracelets with Heidi yesterday. Had a great time with her and her daughter, showing me the ins and outs on how to do this. This is the other one that I made.
2: Yeah, cool.
1: So it was great. So, you know, just another opportunity for me to, A, try something new and to meet our listeners. Our listeners throughout my whole Doreen Discovers have been some of the greatest sources of ideas.

0: ideas or opportunities for me. And, you know, they don't all have to be jumping out of an airplane, mm-hmm. sitting at somebody's kitchen table and learning how learning something that they're passionate about and that they're willing to share. Heidi's been retired for a few years and she makes these bracelets and goes to different craft fairs and things around town and sells them. You know, she's got a website. It's Arm Candy. Leather bracelet designs, and she'll be out and about. I have a list of her upcoming shows that she'll be at. She'll be, the next one will be in September. She is going to be at, hold on, I wrote it down here so I didn't forget. Mount Mary for the Starving Artist Milwaukee Arts show there on September 13th. So you can go check out her stuff. But I'll put up the video and so you can see the designs that I designed. I felt very creative and crafty. It was not an easy thing to do if you don't have great dexterity in your fingers. And I have rheumatoid arthritis, and some days are good days and some days are bad. But it was very therapeutic and great to be creative and sit down with a listener. It was a great day. Great afternoon yesterday.
1: They came out great. They looked nice. You know, we were in Door County and went into a lot of artisan shops and things like that. I saw many items like that in the shops in Door County. You could sell those, Doreen, if you didn't want to wear them around. I think you could open up a little online shop.
0: And, nope. Keeping these for myself. I'll let Heidi make them and sell them. Mm-hmm. She does a great job. And yeah, I mean, she had some prices on some of these bracelets.

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7: You've got delays right now on eastbound 94, traveling from 76th into downtown. Westbound 94, moving slow from the Marquette out to Holly Road. Northbound 41, there are delays running north from Capitol up to Silver Spring. A little bit slow on northbound 43 from the Marquette up to North Avenue. And a little bit slow on the bypass already, working westbound from 27th over to the Hale. 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I'm Marcus Allen with WKLH Hometown Traffic.
8: Your Weather Watch 12 forecast brought to you by Loyal Family Renovations. Lots of sunshine today, a little humid, and a high in the 80s. It's 68. I'm Doreen.
6: I'm Dave, along with Marcus. 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

0: Milwaukee's Classic Rock, 96.5 WKLH with Dave and Doreen and Marcus, and spent a few days up in Door County with my folks who are still up there. They're returning to Milwaukee for this coming weekend, but had a great time up there, and a shout out to some new friends I made at One Star Burgers and also at Buttercup's Coffee Shop. They went out last night to a place called Alexander's. Have you ever been before?
1: Yeah.
0: Great place.
1: Yeah, and supper club.
0: Yeah, you can see hummingbirds right outside the restaurant. They're like hovering right there.
1: The only time I was there was in November. So.
0: Yeah, you know, they wouldn't be there then. But really good restaurant, really good food, nice sights with the hummingbirds, and an interesting menu as well. My mom sent me the screen grab of the menu, and this is just the bottom portion of the menu where the desserts are listed. I'll read down the last few. Decadent chocolate cake, $8. Creme brulee, $8. Gelato, $7. And finally, at the bottom, round of drinks for the kitchen, $10.
1: Seen it on almost every supper club menu.
0: I have never, seen it before. So this obviously is a Wisconsin thing with supper clubs.
1: At the Milwaukee Steakhouse, you can buy a 6-pack of beer for the kitchen.
0: Yeah. How much does that go?
1: $12.
0: Yeah. All right, $10 doesn't seem like enough for the whole kitchen if it's round of drinks for the kitchen.
1: I think it's probably $10 a person.
0: I wonder how many. Have you ever taken advantage of that or not?
1: No.
0: Because it says if you loved your meal, let the kitchen know by buying them a round of drinks. $10. Okay. Well, that's a Wisconsin tradition. They'd never seen it before. I'd never seen it before. Is it okay to ask that? And how many people actually follow through with that and purchase the drinks for the kitchen? You said you didn't, right?
1: No, I have not.
0: Marcus, you never did?
2: I've never have, yeah.
0: All right. Anyone ever done that? 414-799-1965, text or call, or is it okay for the restaurant to do that? Is it apropos? Or and is it just a joke in a way? Because they don't really expect you to come through with the $10.
1: Oh, it's not a joke.
0: So you think people do it then?
1: Oh, absolutely.
0: Yeah. Mm-hmm. All right. Love to hear from you if you do that. 414-799-1965 is the number. We've got news you need to know coming up around 7:05.
1: You people in River West are about to make the dumbass report.
0: All right.

0: Van Halen on 96.5 WKLH, Milwaukee's classic rock. So, got back from Door County last night. I told you I stopped at Lambeau Field because I thought, well, it's close. I'm headed right past Green Bay anyway. I'd never seen Lambeau Field, and so I thought I'd stop by, and I did. And I was there for about a half an hour taking a video, just kind of tooling around the parking lot. I did not go in any of the pro shops or merchandise places, but I will in the future when I go to a game. And it struck me, I wondered how many residents of Wisconsin have never been to Lambeau Field. How many times have you been, Doreen?
1: Too
0: many to count? Dozens?
1: Yeah. I would say 10, okay. Probably. I mean, between going to games, doing the tour, seeing a show.
0: All right, Marcus is a shareholder, so how many times for you, Marcus? You're up there. I don't know why you're not. Can't hear you.
2: About the same. About 10 times, you know, with games, and I've done the tour a couple of times.
0: I've got friends in the East Coast who are big Packers fans, and they're dying to come and look at Lambeau Field for the first time. But I wondered how many Wisconsinites have never been to Lambeau to watch a game. What do you think?
1: To watch a game?
0: Yes, yes.
1: Oh, I bet it's that. I bet that's pretty high. Yeah. I mean,
0: I got the percentage right here. Go ahead.
1: Well, the list to get tickets to a game is years and years and years long.
0: I know.
1: So if you don't have the tickets, and then if you want to buy them on a secondary market, if you don't know someone that has the tickets, they can be kind of expensive. It's not a cheap date.
0: Right.
1: So I would say it's probably 40% haven't.
2: Oh, I would say like half.
0: Well, you guys are both in the ballpark. It is about 40% of Wisconsinites have never seen a game at Lambeau Field. And I'm obviously one of them, even though I'm a new Wisconsinite. I'm wondering when is the first time I'm going to get to see a game up there.
1: When you buy tickets.
0: Based on the challenges you've told me about, though.
1: Well, you can buy the tickets. Right. There are always tickets available.
0: Mm-hmm.
1: It's just how much you're willing to spend.
0: All right. Well, looking forward

0: dude, maybe this season will be the season. Who knows? As we're on the precipice of another NFL season, although the first game at Lambeau is not till, I think, week three, if I'm not mistaken, which is on my birthday against the Atlanta Falcons. So looking forward to another season of NFL action, and I know our fantasy leagues start drafting next week as well.
1: Broadcasting live from the Steinhoffel Studio.
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0: News you need to know, in fact.
1: Zookeepers at the Maukee County Zoo are investigating how a child ended up in the African savanna yard on Monday afternoon. Videos on social media show a kid running inside the exhibit, chasing a bird with a stick. Another video shows an adult trying to help the kid climb out. I was at the zoo once at this very area and saw a kid fall in. Parents, you need to keep an eye on your children when you're at the zoo. That's exactly how it happened. Parents were not paying attention when I was there. The kid was climbing on the, you know, the railing and just climbed in. It was a brief time that they were in the habitat. This is what the zoo is saying. They don't really know how the child entered the exhibit, but I can guess it was probably the same way. These animals are in these exhibits and fenced in because, well, they can be dangerous. Nobody was injured, but I can't say enough. Parents, watch your children when you're at the zoo. No decisions have been made on whether the child or the family will face any consequences.
0: Yeah, right.
1: I think they should.
0: And a warning not just to the parents to look after kids, but look after other adults, too. In St. Louis, a man went inside the tiger enclosure at the St. Louis Zoo. He said, oh, no, I work here. It's okay.
1: Mm-hmm.
0: No, he did not.
1: Of course he didn't.
0: For the St. Louis Zoo. He climbed over the rocks and slipped over some netting and was apprehended quickly by zoo security who worked there. Police arrested him right after that as well. I guess, you know, maybe he could say, yeah, I just wanted to meet some of the Tigers. I heard they were in town to take on the Cardinals in a game. Maybe that was it. Who knows? No, that was not the case.
1: All right, you don't hear this headline every day. Two kangaroos were hit by vehicles and killed on Interstate 39 near Portage on Sunday.
2: What?
1: They escaped, a transport trailer. The Wisconsin State Patrol said the crashes happened around noon. The officials say a total of four kangaroos escaped a trailer when their owner stopped near the interstate. The owner said he was transferring the animals between vehicles. After escaping, two of the kangaroos were hit. Another kangaroo was recaptured, and a fourth kangaroo is still missing. These are not joke stories this morning. These are things that are actually happening. If you happen to see the missing kangaroo, you should report it to law enforcement. State Patrol is urging drivers not to stop and look for the missing kangaroo while you're on the freeway.
0: Good idea. Mm-hmm.
1: If you happen to see it, call it in. All right, this could be a dumbass report, but I'm going to do it in news. People are stealing the copper wiring out of Milwaukee streetlights. This is in your River West area. According to the Department of Public Works, copper sells on the secondary market for a ton of money. But what happens when you take the copper wiring out of the streetlights don't work. So now the neighborhoods are dark.
0: Man, Cisco Kid River West, get on that. Let's find those criminals. Come on.
1: And not only do the neighborhoods go dark, this is in the River West neighborhood, Riverside Park, Rufus King neighborhood, and a couple of others, but we as the taxpayers then have to pay for them to repair and get new copper wiring. So please stop stealing the copper wiring. Some interesting news out of Milwaukee. This made national news, actually. A missing Picasso was found in an evicted tenant's apartment.
0: Man.
1: The landlord found the Picasso in the apartment. It's worth about $50,000. It was hanging in a dusty spot in the corner. An art gallery owner said the print is one of 30 known Picasso etchings that were actually signed by Picasso. Hmm. Police verified the artwork, matched the missing print, and returned it to the art gallery owner. The artwork was stolen back in 2018.
0: Wow. Took that long for it to resurface, huh?
1: And this was another national news story. I don't know if you saw this yesterday, but a guy on a jet ski rescued a struggling swimmer from Lake Michigan down at Bender Park on Sunday. He was getting ready to take off, and someone shouted that a woman was drowning about 20 feet from the shoreline. So he navigated the waves, which were 5 to 7 feet at the time on his jet ski, threw the woman a life jacket to keep her afloat. Then the Oak Creek Fire Department rescued the swimmer shortly after and brought her safely. She was expected to be fully recovered.
0: Okay. good news there.
1: The fair had a great year. Over 900,000 fairgoers, 925,749 to be exact. They sold over 350,000 cream puffs. 93,000 plus went on the Giant Slide. 82,000 plus went on the America 250. 39 barrels of cream puff ale were enjoyed, and 2,700 ribbons were awarded, it says, for walks.
0: Hmm.
1: I don't know what that means. There were 7,000 drinkies sipped, and 7,958 animals shown.
0: We didn't do any of the things that you just mentioned, but we had a great time at the fair.
2: Didn't have a cream puff?
0: Didn't have a cream
2: puff.
0: What's
2: the matter with you?
1: He didn't go on the slide. He didn't go on the Ferris wheel.
2: Boy,
1: he didn't see
2: no
1: any
2: fun.
1: Of the animals.
2: Nope.
1: What exactly did you do at the
0: fair? We did everything else. Every single thing else. Everything.
1: But you didn't have a drinky or a sporky, you just said.
0: I did have drinks, but they weren't the drinkies that were nominated or winners of those awards. So, no, I did not.
1: So you walked around and drank.
0: Yeah, and ate. I told you, we had that that thing that I pronounced that I have no idea what it is anymore.
2: Did you buy anything from the Expo Center?
0: No, we did not.
2: See? No. Mm-hmm.
1: All right, and today is move-in day at Marquette University. What does that mean to you? Well, if you're going to be traveling anywhere in the area, please know that they do close off the streets. Move-in starts at 8 a.m. You're going to have some issues navigating between 13th, 17th, and 18th Street between Wells and Wisconsin Avenue because, yes, those streets will be closed off as the kids are allowed to move in. I believe it goes from 8 a.m. until the kids are done. So if you're going to be traveling down Wisconsin or Wells, keep that in mind. And that is news you need to know.
0: And one little footnote to that. You asked about the walks that won people.
1: The blue ribbon?
0: Yeah, apparently for a few things. It says here, the history walk. If you complete all 8 stops, you receive the history buff ribbon. Also, the garden walk. If you find all 10 garden stops, you earn a special ribbon. The cow temporary art walk. It's a self-guided walk that offers a ribbon for completing it, and there are youth exhibits as well if you do those walks.
1: Wow, those must be new. Mm-hmm. I've never, Marcus?
2: No.
1: Never heard of it.
2: Something, I would have done those, too.
1: Absolutely, me too. That'll be a During Discovers for next year.
0: All right.
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0: More remembrances of Dolly Parton, including some audio clips you might not have heard before. Stick with us here on KLH. That's coming up in the later this afternoon. This guy, of course.
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1: 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And thanks for tuning in to us on Milwaukee's Hometown Morning Show. 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
2: Delays on eastbound 94 right now are running from 84th into downtown. You've got delays going westbound on 94 from the Marquette out to Holly Road. Southbound and northbound 41 have delays between Capitol and Good Hope. If you're on northbound 94, it's a little slow between Howard and Beecher. And there are delays on the bypass. Westbound, you're seeing those delays from 27th over to Forest Home. And eastbound running slow from the Hale over to Loomis. 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I'm Marcus Salem, WKLH Hometown Traffic.
3: 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Sunshine, a little humid today, and highs in the 80s. It's 68. I'm Doreen.
1: I'm Dave, along with Marcus. And Dolly Parton passed away, of course. We've talked about it a little bit. We're saving some clips, though. You might not have heard from Dolly Parton over the years. We'll get to those coming up next. But first, the bubble-headed bleach blonde who comes on at 5. It's Don Henley on KLH.

0: Dolly Parton certainly was a bleach blonde, although she was not bubble-headed, and she was proud of her heritage.
1: You're listening to Dave Coombs, Doreen, and Marcus on KLH.
0: Dolly Parton passing away at the age of 80. Happened after the morning show was over yesterday. So we're talking about it this morning. And as for her unique look, she said she got it based on inspiration she had at an early age by looking at another woman in the neighborhood.
2: The most beautiful woman I had ever seen in my life. She had these long red fingernails. She wore bright lipstick. She had peroxide blonde hair, wore tight clothes, short. And I thought she was the most beautiful thing I had ever seen. And my mother said, oh, she's just trash. She's just a tramp. And I thought, that's what I want to be when I grow up.
3: Yeah, I mean, I just, everything about Dolly just emanated fun and funny and sweet and caring. And if you want to watch something tonight, CBS is airing an hour-long special to pay tribute to her. So you can watch that at 9 o'clock. ABC is doing their own special edition of 2020 that's on. And then a bunch of places are rerunning things that she was on. Mm-hmm. She was on Jeopardy Masters. That'll be on ABC. America's Got Talent on NBC. So just rerunning shows that she was on if you want to just get a little bit of your Dolly fix tonight.
0: Yeah, she always was proud of her age as well. And, you know, I had no idea how old she was. You know, it's kind of those kind of people that you weren't quite sure how old she was.
3: Ageless.
0: Yeah. She says that her age doesn't define her as well, or she did say before she passed away.
2: I'm going to look like a cartoon. I'll have on the makeup. I'll look as young as my plastic surgeons will allow me. But I think more than anything, it's about what comes from inside you. It's an attitude, and you know, you got to shine from within.
0: Amen, sister. Yeah. She's proud of that plastic surgery. She probably had a lot of it over the years, I would guess.
3: And you know what? Good for her. Mm-hmm. You know, it's better than denying it when you can clearly tell that she's had a little bit here and there, and good for her.
0: Yeah, she had a lot of it, and she admitted it, which like is a good thing, like you alluded to, Doreen, other than people that maybe try and hide the fact that they had plastic surgery or lie about it. She was right up front about that as well. And she also had a hilarious response to how she'd like to be remembered as well.
2: Well, a lot of people ask me, you know, what I want people to say about me 100 years from now. I want them to say, golly, she looks good for her age.
0: She's going to live forever. And will she live on like Elvis, I think?
3: For sure. Especially with Dollywood. I mean, I think you're going to see an increase of of tours there. When I was making the cowboy hat that I did last week, there was a group of girls that were there making their own hats because they had to go down to Dollywood. Mm-hmm. It was a work outing that they were doing. And so I can't remember if they were going last weekend or this weekend. But either way, I think you're going to see an influx of people visiting Dollywood.
0: She has a lot of songs that never got released. In fact, she made a big deal out of saying that in 2045, she's got a special song that she wrote that's locked up at Dollywood that will be opened to the public in 2045. So we have a new Dolly Parton release to look forward to in that date in the future. We also have our green and gold insider, Jason Wilde, to look forward to here in a few minutes. We'll ask him what he thought of Dolly Parton and what he thinks as the Packers head into their final preseason game against the Arizona Cardinals. Coming up on KLH.
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4: Hi, this is Dan Buttrey, veteran of the Iraq War. In August, our nation recognizes recipients of our nation's oldest Medal of Valor, the Purple Heart. Cast in the image of the medal's founder, George Washington, today it's issued to a service member who was wounded or killed by enemy action. One such recipient from Milwaukee is known as the humble hero, George Banda. George pours his heart and soul into supporting all veterans and is a founding member of the Wisconsin chapter of the American GI Forum. Wounded in Vietnam, serving as a combat medic in the 101st Airborne, George's action earned him the Silver Star, Bronze Star for Valor, and Purple Heart. If there is an event in the Milwaukee area honoring veterans, George will be there quietly offering his support to others. Thank you for your service.
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0: Our Green and Gold Insider, working 9 to 5 at Lambeau and probably beyond that most days. He's Jason Wilde. He's roughly half of Wilde and Tausch on ESPN Radio. Welcome, Jason.
1: Hey, good morning, everybody.
2: Good morning.
0: Yeah, thought we'd play the famous Dolly Parton song instead of the Green and Gold theme, which we will use at the end of your segment. Do you have any special recollections about Dolly Parton?
1: Well, I would just say this, and as having grown up in a house where, for whatever reason, Kenny Rogers was very popular.
2: Mine too.
1: The Islands in the Stream, that is what mm-hmm. we are. That was played a lot in my house on a record player. But I would just say this. It was great to read all the different, condolences and memories about her. And I think what became very clear in her later years is that in a world where far too many people have stopped being kind to one another, she was just incessantly, invariably kind. And I think we're all worse off now because that's an example that a lot of people could really use these days. And this is one fewer person who really set the example of how we should treat each other.

I am certain that, you know, in her upbringing, that there were different people in her life who had different opinions about different kinds of people, who they love, who they are, etc. And she was kind to everyone. And I just, you know, that is personally how I try to be. And I think we all should try to be. But she set the stage.

0: piece for Madison Magazine about him, and the idea was basically to talk about something other than football, and it was great. He was fantastic. He and his wife and his brother Mike, who is obviously in town with his family for today's joint practice with the Cardinals, because Mike's the new coach of the Cardinals. They were the four of them, Mike and his wife and Matt and his wife Bree, were on their way to the airport in like late June, and that was the only time he had for me to do the interview. So I talked to him on the phone on their way to Austin Straubel before they left for New York City, and we talked a lot about that. Like, his dad was a college coach for a very long time, and he would try to adjust his schedule, including not traveling with Central Michigan's football team and meeting them there wherever they were playing, so he could see his boys play in their high school games. And Matt talked about how last year, like, his boys in their sports, he thought he saw maybe one or two of their games in person. So, yeah, they get paid a ton of money, and there's prestige and all the other stuff, and that's all great. But I'll be honest with you, like, I wouldn't trade my life for theirs. And I get to see all the volleyball games. I get to see all the cross-country meets. Sometimes I'm going to have to do the radio show from a cross-country meet to make it work, but I'm really lucky that way. And NFL coaches, for all the money they make, they do pay a price in terms of being a dad.
1: I thought of you yesterday because I was at Lambeau. I've never been to Lambeau before yesterday. I was on my way back home from Door County, staying with my folks for a few days, and I thought, you know what? I'm going to go because it was, you know, it's, you're heading south past Green
0: Bay
1: anyway. And, there's nothing going on there, but I was like, I'm going to go check it out.
2: Oh, I'm sure Jason was there.
1: Yeah, probably.
0: I was not. Yesterday was an off day. There was no access, so I was not there. However, my biggest disappointment right now, bar none, is that Packers furnish us with offices. It's really nice. There's not very many teams that do that. I am extremely appreciative of that. But they moved us to a different part of the building.
1: Mm-hmm.
0: And my old office is still there. They changed the locks. But they're all sitting empty. And the tours go through there all the time. And so had you signed up for a tour a year ago, I would have had my door open and you would have come through the media area, and mm-hmm. usually I interact with the tour crowd, and I still see them when I'm inside the stadium shooting my TV stand-ups for Channel 3 in Madison, but I miss that, man. The Packers fans on those tours, they are so excited to be inside Lambeau Field. It's a really good reminder for those of us that work in the building how much it means to people just to set foot in it, much less be in there every day.
3: So how excited are the players to have this practice scrimmage thing going on today?
0: Yeah, I think they are legitimately excited. Like, I think they're excited to hit somebody that's not their teammate.
3: Mm-hmm.
0: They do have to be smart because the NFL has really cracked down on fighting in these. They just fined the Cowboys and the Saints $500,000 each for a bunch of fights that they had in their joint practice. So Matt and Mike LaFleur have been emphasizing to their team, hey, we can't have fighting. Like, that's going to ruin everything. And it's probably going to cost us some money. I know Matt planned this line ahead of time. It landed okay. You know, you guys have obviously had a lot of comedians on over the history of this show.
3: Mm-hmm.
0: I don't think he'll be stealing anybody's stand-up gig. But he said, if there's fighting, here's what I want you to do. You come tag me in, the Cardinals will go tag my brother in, and we'll tussle at the 50-yard line. Now, I'll be honest, I want to see him get called on that.
1: Yeah.
0: And I want to see the two of them do some, like, Greco-Roman wrestling at the 50-yard line. I don't think that's going to happen. But this is as close as you can get to a controlled environment that's like a game. And so I think there's extreme value in it. They've done a bunch of them during Matt LaFleur's tenure. In fact, the only year that they didn't do at least one was the COVID season. So I think everybody's looking forward to this. Maybe not as much as Mike LaFleur's kids are, because they're excited to be at Uncle Matt and Aunt Bree's house, where they apparently get to eat more snacks than they get to eat in their own home.
2: Speaking about exciting, it was reported that Mike LaFleur is going to try and see if the Cardinal players get to ride the bikes.

0: during this session. Is that something that's a possibility?
1: It's not just a possibility, Marcus. It's a likelihood. In fact, if you go back, because I was working on a story last night and I tracked down this picture in the AP collection, there's a great picture of J.J. Watt riding a bike in 2019 when he was with the Texans, and they came here for the first joint practice in like 15 years because it had been forever since they'd done it. And so, yeah, that is a tradition they take part in. In fact, the Packers even issued like, I guess it wouldn't be a call to arms. I guess it would be like a call to wheels or a call to handlebars to get as many kids out as possible so they would have enough for, remember, there's 90 players on each roster. So while not everyone takes a bike, they need kids with bikes for Cardinals players. And they're definitely going to be doing that this morning.
2: Talking to our Green and Gold insider, Jason Wilde on 96.5 WKLH. How about some status updates on Josh Jacobs and some of the other individuals?
1: Yeah, you know, he took part in some team drills, so he's, you know, kind of back on a controlled basis, but I'm guessing he'll do some of that. That's the other thing about today. Like, you know, this is you're gonna hit now. Like, there's not going to be tackling to the ground, but this, you know, these guys are going to be hitting each other pretty good. So, you know, he needs that to be ready for the season. I've never seen anything quite like this legal situation that he has, that we still don't have any clarity. It happened on Memorial Day weekend, and we're almost upon Labor Day weekend. So it's been, you know, that is still something that remains unresolved at this point. They've got, most of their other guys have gotten healthy. You know, if you're a Packers fan, knock on some wood, because a lot of their guys have been managed properly this summer and should be ready to go September 13th in Minneapolis.
0: Okay, Jason, I got to get your take on this, because over the past couple of days, there have been a couple of announcements from the Packers when it comes to like uniforms. First, the rivalry uniform, that alabaster apparently is the color of these uniforms. But the other one is the partnership that the NFL has with Disney, Star Wars, Pixar, and Marvel. Mm-hmm. And apparently it's going to be Chewbacca as the Packers representative. Do you agree that Chewbacca should be Packers?
1: Well, I don't feel like that one. I'm not qualified for, since I've never seen any of the Star Wars movies, as we've established on this show many times. And as far as the alabaster jerseys, I am definitely not the target demo, right? They want to sell merch.
3: Yeah.
1: Just like those Wisco Brewers jerseys.
0: Mm-hmm.
1: And so do I like that color? It's funny because I was talking to Jordan Love in the locker room. We were just shooting the breeze. And I said, hey, I assume you've, like, seen these jerseys that they're unveiling on Tuesday. He's like, yeah. Is that when they're unveiling them? Because he didn't even know. I'm like, yeah. How do they look? Like, I'm not trying to break news here. I'm just curious. And he said, he started looking around the locker room, trying to find a color somewhere in the locker room that would match the color of the jerseys. And he couldn't find one. He's like, it's kind of a grayish green. I said, what? Then I said, like olive? Yeah, kind of like olive, but not quite that color. And then when I saw the jerseys, I was like, yeah, that was a pretty good description by him.
0: Mm-hmm.
1: I don't think he used the word alabaster, but
0: I don't remember that in my Crayola 64 set.
1: Yeah, I would just say, from, you know, media starts with me. And there have been jerseys that they've done, especially those navy blue ones that had the number inside of a yellow circle. It was just hard from seven floors up in the press box to tell who was who, because those numbers were hard to read.
3: Mm-hmm.
1: These numbers look like they're easy to read, but beyond that, like, I did not find them to be particularly sharp personally. But
3: no.
1: Who am I? You guys know my my fashion sense, hoodie and shorts, so who am I to judge?
0: We could always, coincidentally, always usually Oregon colors, which are green and gold, too.
2: Sure. Close. Different shades. Different shades, I think. We could always pick out, talking about picking out people or not, you could always pick out Romeo Doubs. We joked about the bigger helmet he would wear last year, but you know, no, that new study came out about NFL players, 1 in 4, maybe 1 in 3, experiencing CTE. Oh. Is there more of a proliferation now toward these helmets, and is it a topic of discussion among the players there?
0: And which Packer players wear them this year?
1: Yeah, a ton of them do, Marcus, and I'm glad that they do. Look, I do this job. I'm very lucky to do it, but it is not lost on me that I cover a bunch of guys that play a sport that is inherently violent. And one of my biggest gripes about the NFL is that they are Teflon. Like, it just feels like no matter what happens, it doesn't stick, right?
2: Mm-hmm.
1: And, you know, while it's ironic that Will Smith went up and smacked Chris Rock at the Oscars, like, his film, the film that he did based on that book, Concussion, like, tell the truth.
2: Yeah.
1: Like, it's almost as if all that stuff, you know, never happened. So I'm glad that the New York Times did that piece. But, again, it's just, you know, I get it, right? And Tausch and I have talked about this many times over the years. We don't joke about CTE on our show. But on the one hand, it has given him and Sarah and the kids a life that they would not have had he gone and been a high school history teacher, which is what he would have done without playing in the NFL. On the other hand, this is scary stuff. And this many guys having some sort of, you know, brain-related issue later in life. This is why the NFL needs to take better care of its former players.
2: Amen. Mm-hmm. Amen. Yeah. Hey, if you see Mark Murphy, by the way, around, and he probably comes back from time to time, tell him when I was up in Door County, I got a chance to play the course that he bought, Maxwellton Braes. Had a great time out there.
1: Yeah, how's the drainage?
2: You know about this, don't you? This was a topic of discussion in coffee houses in Door County because the irrigation system has failed a little bit because of the zebra mussels clogging up the lakes up there. And yeah, it's mm-hmm. There's a little bit of a brownout on the fairways. The greens and tee boxes still look great, but it sort of looks like a British Open course in a way.
1: Oh, there you go. Well, I'm glad it worked out for you.
2: Had a great time. He's our Green and Gold Insider. He's roughly half of Wilde and Tausch on ESPN Radio. He's Jason Wilde. Jason, thank you.
1: All right, guys. Have a great day. Take care. Be good.
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3: 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Marcus.
4: There's an accident right now northbound 94 at Holt. It is out of traffic, but things are moving very slow from Layton up to Beecher. An accident is on the Rock Freeway where you merge onto the Hale Interchange. And it's out of traffic, but it's a slow go as you go through the Hale. And then you'll see delays as you travel eastbound on the bypass from the Hale over to Loomis. If you're headed westbound on the bypass, it's a slow ride from the Mitchell over to the Hale. And those delays will continue as you head north up to National. An accident southbound 43 is at Fond du Lac. That one out of traffic as well, but delays run from Hampton all the way into downtown. A slow go as you travel eastbound on 94 from the Zoo into downtown. Westbound 94 running slow from the Marquette out to Holly Road. And both northbound and southbound 41 have delays between Good Hope and Capitol. 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I'm Marcus Allen, WKLH Hometown Traffic.
5: Your WeatherWatch 12 forecast for today. We'll see some sun. It'll be a little humid today and highs in the 80s. It's 70. I'm Doreen.
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5: I know that you were out of town, Dave. You weren't in Barron County by any chance, were you?
3: I don't think so. We're going to learn about that apparently in Dairyland Dumbasses coming up in just a few minutes. Then later this hour, we'll have some fond recollections of the late Dolly Parton from a special local guest. Stay tuned. It's coming up on KLH.

0: Yeah, we got bad medicine, and we've got bad criminal activity now on KLH.
1: The story is true.
2: Milwaukee's Hometown Morning Show, exposing hometown idiots, Dairyland dumbasses.
3: Great moment there, dumbass.
4: I know you weren't in Barron County. It's a little far from Door County.
0: Yeah. Did somebody do something reminiscent of me?
4: Yes. Wisconsin driver. This made national news, too, by the way. Pulled over for speeding 114 miles per hour in a 55 mile an hour zone.
0: Yeah.
4: Because, you ready for his excuse?
0: Okay.
4: He had a horrible round of golf and lost all of his balls.

0: Yeah, we know golf can be frustrating, according to the sheriff's office, but doesn't justify going twice the speed limit just to get home.
1: Yeah. I can identify with that, Doreen.
2: I was going to say, you're shaking your head like, yeah, I've been there, I've done that.
1: I had a horrible round of golf once where I shot 114 in a tournament, and I was down to like my last ball. It included a 21 on a single hole where I kept shanking the ball over and over and over again into water, into water, into water. I was down to the end, and I felt like that guy felt. But
2: at what point did you not say, give me an eight on
0: right.
2: that?
1: I had great rounds of golf in Door County, by the way, at Maxwellton Braes, the course that Mark Murphy bought, and at the Peninsula State Park course up there. I played some of my best golf I've played in years, and by the way, Elle had a personal record at Maxwellton Braes, so we had great rounds, and we didn't speed afterward. But I cannot
2: didn't get a 21 on any holes, apparently.
1: No.
0: All right, this one comes from our Dairyland Deputy Jared out of Washington County. Caller is reporting explosion in the area of Richfield. Yeah, update. Richfield days, there's fireworks.
1: That explains it.
0: I mean, if you live in Richfield, you would think you would know, but either way, Jared sends another one in from the Sheboygan scanner. Here's how it reads. 1837 North Avenue, EMS call canceled. Child was able to get out of the claw machine.
1: Ah. Those usually can make national news.
0: How about you watch your kids again? They don't end up in the claw machine if you're paying attention to them.
2: How easy is it to get in and out?
0: Apparently very easy, Marcus, because we have these stories all the time.
1: Sure, happens all over the place.
0: All right, another one from Jared. This one comes from the What's Happening in Oz. That's Ozaukee County. Again, Richfield. Underage party, large amount of juveniles trying to flee the area. Request for mutual aid from Germantown, hundreds of cars. Slingers also requested, suggesting mass announcement at Germantown High School. Then it comes in, it says, shockingly, it's a rather tame 150-person party. And then it goes on to say the partygoers are completely sober.
1: Wow.
0: Party was shut down. They're just monitoring the area for traffic. So kids just getting together, hanging out, not really causing any problems.
2: Rocking the Oz.
1: How unusual is that in the state of Wisconsin? No booze, huh?
0: Wow. Yeah. This one came in at the Franklin Police Department, and the only reason I marked it is because I've never heard of this before. Two residents of Denver, Colorado were taken into custody charged with theft by swindle.
1: What?
0: Yeah, that's what they're charged with. I've never heard of this before. After it was reported that they were selling fake Apple products in the parking lot of Walmart and Sam's. Both were booked.
1: I thought the last swindling was done in like the 1880s or something like that.
0: Not according to Franklin. Theft by swindle.
1: All right, old-fashioned term, old-fashioned crime.
2: And when they were booked, they were twiddling their handlebar mustaches.
0: Yeah. All right, these are from Sergeant Irv out of Waukesha, 10:03 p.m. on a Friday night. Caller said shady things were going on in the neighborhood with shady people shining shady spotlights. She said she could hear people talking and she doesn't like it. Then she said to the officers, make it snippy. I think you're supposed to mean snappy,
1: yeah.
0: Like, you know, hurry it up.
1: But right.
0: She said snippy. Officer reported the lights were coming from the Spectrum technician that was working. I mean, if you see something, say something, but she sounds like she might need an attitude adjustment. 10:45 a.m. in Waukesha, still a woman was walking down a hill in traffic, and she was swinging at the cars, like literally. Another caller said she was punching cars and then spraying them with a liquid.
1: What kind of liquid does it say?
0: Doesn't say. This one comes in 6:23 a.m. A female was in the middle of the road. Again, a different female, different day, different time. She appeared to have dropped her coat and her dress. Now, it was unknown if she was wearing pants. Later called in and then said she was indeed naked, but then later had clothes on. They found her and took her into custody, huh? I don't know what that's all about.
2: Just airing stuff out.
0: All right, and one more.
2: The coat. Mm-hmm. Yeah, just airing that out.
0: One more out of Waukesha, 7:54 p.m. A male approached the caller, the person reporting it, and said, "Are you the person I'm looking for?" The guy said, "I don't know. Who are you looking for?" And he said, "I'm looking for the man who kidnapped my wife."
1: Aha.
0: That's it.
2: Look, no. I don't know who you are.
0: That is
2: but
0: your dumb
2: I have a certain set of
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1: 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Stay tuned. 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
5: You've got an accident right now if you're coming on the Rock Freeway and heading toward the bypass right at the Hale Interchange. It is out of traffic, but a little bit slow as you approach the Hale, and you'll see those delays continue as you head eastbound from the Hale over to Loomis. A little slow westbound on the bypass right now from the Mitchell Interchange over to 76. There is an accident southbound 43 at Fond du Lac, which is out of traffic, but you're seeing delays stretching from Hampton all the way into downtown. A slow ride on eastbound 94 traveling from 84th into downtown. Westbound 94 seeing delays from the Marquette out to Holly Road. If you're on northbound 94, there are delays from Layton up to Beecher. And if you're on northbound or southbound 41, you're dealing with delays between Capitol and Good Hope. Traffic is brought to you by the Milwaukee Mile. Don't miss the Snap-on IndyCar Weekend happening this weekend at the Milwaukee Mile at Wisconsin State Fair Park. 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I'm Marcus Allen with WKLH Hometown Traffic.
6: Your Weather Watch 12 forecast for today. Lots of sunshine and a little bit of humidity. We'll get too high in the 80s. It's 71. I'm Doreen.
1: I'm Dave, along with Marcus. And we're paying homage to the late Dolly Parton today.
7: Jolene, I'm begging of you, please don't take my man.
1: And a special guest in studio, a good friend of ours, Chef Michael Fecker, is here. Chef,
8: good morning, everyone. Good morning.
1: Welcome.
8: Good
1: morning. Thank you. We got an email from you last night when you were talking about the late Dolly Parton and asking, hey, could I stop by the studio? Well, of course, you're always welcome here.
8: Thank you. Thank you. So, thanks for having me.
6: Did you know Dolly?
8: You know, personally, to say I know Dolly is different. Food brought me very close.

0: close to Dolly because my restaurant in Los Angeles was one of her favorites. And the reason I wanted to come in and talk about it is because right now, you know, it's breaking news and her passing. First of all, I don't believe that she has passed. You know, a soul has a journey and her new journey has just started. But she was all, Doreen, she was all about love and she never made anything about herself. I remember one night she had a group of 12. And the reason that she would come to Los Angeles was because her business ecosystem existed and was in LA. Mm-hmm. And she would not sit at the head of the table. They had a chair ready for her. She wouldn't. She went and sat in the middle. You know, she would eat with everyone. She would. And Dave, another interesting thing about her, you know, there's some people that come into a room and want to make everything about them. She would come into the room and make it all about everyone else. Mm-hmm. Would acknowledge everyone. You know, you would try to smile at her. She would smile back. Mm-hmm. Amazing soul. Amazing soul.
1: How many times did she go into your restaurant in Los Angeles, would you say?
0: From 1990, when I opened the Il Mito in Los Angeles, in 1997... 15, 20 times. I mean, her manager was there all the time.
1: Yeah.
0: One of the things about Il Mito was that everybody who walked into those doors was a star. You know, it really didn't matter to me whether it was Steven Spielberg or anyone else. If you don't have a reservation, I have only a few tables, you have to wait. And they loved it. They loved it that they were being treated like normal and they don't have to basically put a guard up.
1: I bet there were some celebrities who didn't feel that way, but that's another topic for another day.
0: Yeah, exactly.
1: As for Dolly, were there any particular moments that stood out with you and her?
0: Yeah, her manager... I knew her manager a lot more because she was there on a regular basis. And he introduced me to Dolly. And one of the things that... This is actually very interesting because she paid attention to details. She said to me, I love your martinis because they're so well chilled. Mm-hmm. I said, yes, I think you're right because we shake it until our fingers stick to the container. Yeah. Okay.
2: So that was
0: one of the things she loved.
2: What did she eat? Like, what were her go-tos?
0: This is another great question. Why, Doreen? Because, you know, when you're in that industry, you have to worry about what you eat, what you don't eat.
2: Mm-hmm.
0: Anything. She would eat anything, you know, and in many ways she was who she was, but she would eat anything, and I guess she had her way of dealing with it and making sure that she's healthy and she's dealing with the whatever it is that industry requires you to do.
2: Awesome.
1: Yeah. So she went into your restaurant numerous times. She obviously loved eating there as well. And beyond the music and the celebrity, is there anything about her in general? I mean, I know you talked about her being nice.
0: Yeah.
1: And everybody's nice. And I don't think anybody could say a bad word about her, right?
0: You can't. I think, you know, if you really... I studied Dolly because I always wanted to know how is she the way she is.
2: Mm-hmm.
0: So seeing where she was born, how many children... were in that family and how she became who she was. I think she chose the path of love. And in the day and time that we are living in many times these days, you know, that approach is very, very important to me. That approach is important to me because I learned a lot from her. She didn't know me from, you know, I'm sure after the night she was out of the restaurant, she forgot who Chef Ecker was or anything like that. But I took a lot from her.
2: Mm-hmm. That's awesome. I mean, that's good. It's good to hear that because, you know, we haven't heard anybody say anything bad about her. And you wouldn't typically after somebody passes away anyway. But, you know, she had no reason to necessarily be nice in your restaurant.
0: None.
2: And that's just...
0: Doreen, you're right. And many of these, there was a fire in that area where she was raised. I mean, she was born. And then she gave $1,000 to each family that had that drive. She didn't have to do that because there are many different ways to do financially driven donations. You know, she didn't have to do many of those things, but she always did it because it made her feel good. And she was just full of love. She loved her husband.
2: Yeah.
0: And it's about a year past since he passed, you know. Maybe, those two souls are probably... back together. She loved
2: and
0: him.
2: I'm sure they are.
0: Yes.
1: We're talking to Chef Fecker here on 96.5 WKLH. He knew Dolly Parton. There's sort of a contract between diners and restaurateurs, and we like to think if we're treated nicely at the restaurant, we tip well. Did she tip well?
0: Phenomenal.
1: Yeah.
0: Phenomenal. She was, I mean, my servers just loved serving her, and it wasn't just because it was Dolly Parton. It's because she treated them as human beings. Mm-hmm. It wasn't that you're a server. Hey, hey, you know who I am? Mm-hmm. Absolutely not. She was phenomenal. She was phenomenal. And I loved cooking for her because her acknowledgement of the flavors and the passion that we have on the plate and everything else. Food brings people together, doesn't it?
1: Mm-hmm. Sure does. You
0: know, in many different and mysterious ways.
3: Mm-hmm. So, Chef, if you were going to create a dish that kind of encompassed everything that Dolly Parton were, what would be the ingredients of the Dolly Parton?
0: Wow, what a question. I hate you. You are so good. Yeah. Well, I think what I would go towards is where she came from and what she loved. And I would do something Tennessee-based with mustard greens, a little bit of black-eyed peas. They used to call it in her area, you know, 3+1. So one meat, and that meat would be ribs.
1: Mm.
0: Yeah.
1: All right.
0: Yeah.
1: Well, there you have it. From a guy who knew her, Chef Michael Fecker, and you'll be back with us for your regular segment tomorrow, right?
0: I will. And you know what Marcus just started? Why not?
1: Mm-hmm.
0: I'm going to do a wine tasting with that idea. You are the best, Marcus. Absolutely.
2: Well, you're thanks for sharing your story.
0: Thank you for having me in here, and thank you for having enough faith in me to share something so important with you.
1: Anytime. Chef Fecker, he's here with Fecker on Food Thursdays at 7:40. 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Stick with us here on KLH.
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0: Milwaukee's classic rock. 96.5 WKLH with Dave and Doreen and Marcus. And our thanks to Chef Fecker for spending some time with us with his recollections of Dolly Parton. Another guest in studio right now from Children's Wisconsin, Christine Baranowski. Christine, welcome back to the show.
1: Thank you so much for having me.
0: Now, do you have any fondness or special recollections of Dolly Parton? Did you appreciate her music or acting? Anything else?
1: I just loved her as a female, and I loved everything that she did. And I especially love how she gave back and really helped with literacy and reading. Mm-hmm. I thought that was just amazing. I mean, I'm so sad. It's just such a loss.
0: It's kind of a shock. I mean, obviously she had had cancer and been battling that for a short time, it says.
2: Which they didn't report until yesterday, but she was very open about having health issues after her husband died. There was a new ride that opened at Dollywood, and she wasn't there for it, and they made mention that she was dealing with some health issues, and there was a couple of other things, but no one ever really said what.
0: Well, with the cancer battle, which was short, she would appreciate all the great work that you do at Children's Wisconsin. I don't know what percentage of the patients have cancer versus other illnesses, but it's a battle, and you guys do great work against that battle every day.
1: Yes, we try. I mean, we really try, and we can't do what we do at Children's without the generosity of the community. Mm-hmm. And the community really allows us to do a lot of things that, you know, aren't covered by insurance, aren't fully funded by Medicaid. So we're really thankful for the community.
2: Yeah, so let's talk about that. Let's talk about a couple that are happening. One that's happening tomorrow, Thursday, Do Good With Food. Yes. Tell us a little bit about that.
1: I'd love to. So Do Good With Food is an amazing day that Gino and Leanne Fazzari, who own Calderon Club and San Giorgio, started 7 years ago. And they really wanted to give back because their daughter Viviana was saved by Children's Wisconsin. She was an infant, a baby, and she stopped breathing, and they rushed her to Children's, and she spent 30 days in the NICU and is now a thriving teenager. Great. And so they wanted to give back. And so it started with 5 restaurants and 7 years ago, and the restaurants gave back 100% or a portion of the sales. And now tomorrow we're going to have 57 restaurants downtown in the suburbs throughout southeastern Wisconsin giving back to Children's Wisconsin.
2: Yeah, I'm looking at the list here. There are restaurants that you all know and love. Moe's is on here, the Harbor House, Joey Gerard's, the Calderon Club, Cafe Hollander. But there's also 2 McDonald's on here.
1: There are. That's new this year. Yeah.
2: On First and National and the Bayview McDonald's. So if you're going to pick up your coffee and breakfast, lunch, dinner, whatever it is on your way. Some Culver's in Waukesha on here as well. So what a great event.
1: And we have Stone Creek as a new partner this year, too. We also have 2 sponsors that are supporting the event, Associated Bank and Direct Supply. And it's really amazing. You can dine out. You can grab a coffee, like you said, Doreen, and enjoy a nice meal and give back to the kids of Wisconsin.
0: So if you're going out, you might as well go out to one of these places, right? Because
1: absolutely,
0: the funds go to Children's.
1: Why not?
0: Yeah.
2: Zaz's, Denny's, Old German Beer Hall, Bartolotta's, Oak Barrel, Moe's. It goes on and on. So you can find all this information. I'm looking at it right now at giving.childrenswi.org/events. And you can find a list of the restaurant. Blue's Eggs, that whole group there, the Black Shoe group. Awesome.
1: Yeah, it's a great day. So hopefully a lot of people will be dining out and feeling good about enjoying their meal and giving back to the kids.
0: Do Good With Food. All right, so that's one event. And then we're heavily involved with the Rally Round as well, and that's coming up soon.
1: You are. Rally Round is coming up September 19th. It's our second year. We're super excited. We learned a lot in year one, we're excited to incorporate all of those changes. It's really a day, we call it a festival of fun for everyone. It's going to be at the Milwaukee Mile at State Fair Park, and it's from 9 to 2 on September 19th, and it's really all different activities. There's going to be sports and games and maker spaces and relaxation station and food stations and lots of entertainment and music. And like you said, you both are going to be there. We have fun activations,
0: Marcus,
1: for the
0: too.
1: Two of you.
0: Marcus
1: and Marcus, too. I cannot forget about you, Marcus. Sorry.
2: If I'm listening to this and I'm going to go to the Rally Round, is there a cost?
1: There is a cost, and right now through September 19th, we have a $5 off, so it's $25 for adults, and all kids under 18 are free. Parking is free, and once you get there, everything is really free to enjoy. There's no cost to participate in all the activities.
2: Awesome. And then obviously the proceeds then go back right back to Children's. It was a great day last year. Looking forward to it again this year.
1: We're excited to have you both, and we hope we have a lot of people. We had over 6,000 participants last year, and of course we want to increase that this year.
2: Right. Plenty of room. Plenty of room for all those people.
0: Best of luck with both. Do good with food and the rally round as well. Christine, thanks for coming in.
1: Thank you so much.
0: Christine Baranowski from Children's Wisconsin, live here on KLH.
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The cookouts, the ball games, the weekends on the patio. 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

0: The Mets broadcasters sounding like they just won the World Series there.
1: Well, they've won like 9 games this season, so.
0: Know, right, so enjoy it while you can, boys. And a 3-2 win for the Mets in 10 innings. You felt bad for Trevor Megill. He got the ground ball, and David Hamilton just rushed it a little bit, I think. You know, it was a tough play.
1: Well, he shouldn't have been in the game.
0: Right.
1: Should have been Cooper Pratt.
0: Exactly right.
1: Except for he had a lesson to learn.
0: Yeah, it would have been actually Ortiz, not Cooper Pratt.
1: Oh, yeah, because they had switched when Hamilton came in.
0: Yeah, so Ortiz moved over when Cooper Pratt was benched because he didn't run the ball out.
1: Yeah.
0: And Murph's like, you're out of the game, which, again, we love about Murph, you know. He's going to teach a lesson there, even if it hurts the team in the moment. Cooper Pratt didn't run out and could have been on second base easily and probably would have scored on a subsequent play there. So Cooper Pratt learns a lesson. Murph yanks him from the game. Pratt says afterward, yep, he's absolutely right. I got no argument. It's never going to happen again that he won't run out a pop fly or a ground out or whatever. The Brewers will do it again at 6:10. Hopefully a win tonight. Dustin May back on the mound. Remember what happened last time he pitched? Didn't look too good. Hopefully Big Red can turn it around at 6:10 tonight. And then the Miz gets the mound tomorrow night in New York when the Brewers take on the Mets again. Meantime, in football, the Packers and Cardinals, of course, Friday night, final preseason tune-up, and you got the LaFleur brothers going at it, and they got joint practices with the Cardinals and the Packers. And I did see that the rivalry uniforms came out. What did you guys think of the rivalry?
1: I don't like them.
0: Yeah.
1: I don't like them. I don't like the font.
0: Yeah.
1: I think it's...
0: I like the overall look. I kind of agree with you on that, but I think
2: it's the numbers. Yeah, I agree.
1: Yeah.
2: The font.
0: Yeah. The helmets are cool, I think, and we're going to see those uniforms for the first time in Chicago against the Bears week 5. I mean, NFL just goes out of their way to try and create new products and new merchandise that the fans will buy into, and they will buy into it for sure.
2: Although I'm not a fan of the Bears rivalry uniform, they look like the Fighting Illini. Exactly, yeah. Like the University of Illinois.
0: Orange. I witnessed some of this fandom up close and personal. You know, I moved here just a few years ago, and I've never been to Lambeau. But on the way back from Door County yesterday, I thought, you know what? It's only a little 15-minute jog.
1: Yeah, you're right there.
0: And so I went. I don't know if you saw the video.
2: Did you do the tour?
0: No, I didn't.
2: Oh, you missed out.
1: Well, you really did.
0: I was there at a time of evening. I'm not sure I could have done the tour. You know, it was unplanned. I was driving back from Door County to see my folks, and I just thought, well, you know, I'm so close to Lambeau. Why don't I just pull in and check it out?
2: Could have stopped by the Packer Pro Shop. I'm sure it was open. Had some good food at the 1265 restaurant.
0: Could have done, will do, all of that stuff. I just wanted to see the stadium, and it was impressive. And the entire, you know, surroundings there of that area, boy, what a sight, just dripping in history. I love the tunnels on the, you know, the overpasses, the underpasses on the throughways with those frescoes that they have on the inside of the tunnels there. Again, this is from me. I know you guys, it's old hat. You've guys seen it many times, but for me, it was really cool to see all that stuff. And I also saw that Chewbacca was named the...
1: we had a long discussion about that yesterday.
0: You were very happy about that, I'm sure,
1: no.
0: Marcus. No, Marcus
1: no.
0: is not? No,
1: no,
0: you're not happy about that?
2: No.
1: I mean, out of all the things they could have picked, I mean, Yoda, the Incredible Hulk, what else did we say? The Green Lantern.
0: What's wrong with Chewbacca?
1: What does Chewbacca have to do at all with the green and gold?
2: And yes, we got a number of emails and texts that said, okay, he survived on Hoth. He's faithful. He's always there when you need him. I get it. But you want to, I just didn't understand the tie-in to Chewbacca.
1: I did not
2: himself.
1: Either.
2: He's a sidekick.
0: Okay, well.
2: Do you want to be known as a sidekick?
1: Yeah.
0: I don't know. But Chewbacca's so lovable. I don't know. It's just a lovable character, and the Packers are lovable. I don't know. I guess I understand, but...
2: I mean, when you have the Patriots being Captain America,
0: mm-hmm.
2: you know.
1: Yeah.
0: Speaking of the Patriots, Tom Brady, their longtime quarterback, is going to walk Gucci's runway during New York Fashion Week in Times Square, telling GQ that he has some leather pants in his closet, and he likes their look, and he likes their feel because they're comfortable. Are we getting enough of this guy already? Like, I think I've had it with Tom Brady.
1: I don't care if he wants to walk on a fashion runway. Good for him.
0: I guess.
2: He has

0: leather pants in his closet.
1: And sure, why not?
0: He likes them and they're comfortable.
2: That's what he says.
0: That's a throwback to the 80s.
1: They're a different breed than we are. If they want to wear leather pants, then so be it.
0: If he says he has spandex too, I'd be worried.
2: Well, one thing for sure, we're not seeing Brett Favre in leather pants walking down a Gucci runway in New York Fashion Week for sure, right?
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0: 96.5 WKLH with the Van Halen hit that almost wasn't because the band didn't like that tune. They didn't think it represented their sound, but Warner Brothers Records insisted, and the rest is history. That became a big early hit for Van Halen here on Milwaukee's Classic Rock. And a check of your hometown traffic now with Marcus in the Toyota of Brookfield Traffic Center. 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
1: There's an accident right now, southbound 43 at Fond du Lac. It is out of traffic. However, you're seeing delays from Hampton all the way into downtown. An accident on the bypass is eastbound right around 76th Street. Delays run from the Hale over to Loomis, and an accident northbound 94 is at the Beecher off-ramp. So you're dealing with delays from the Plainfield curve up to Greenfield. A slow ride on eastbound 94 from 84th into downtown. You've got delays going westbound on 94 from the Marquette out to Holly Road. And there are delays going southbound on 41 from Good Hope down to Capitol. Traffic is brought to you by Shady Lane Greenhouse in Menominee Falls. 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I'm Marcus Allen, WKLH Hometown Traffic.
2: Your Weather Watch 12 forecast, sunshine today, a little humid as well. We'll get to a high in the 80s. It's 72. I'm Doreen.
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0: Here I Go Again from Whitesnake. Not to be confused with Here You Come Again from Dolly Parton, one of my earliest recollections of her.
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0: Sad news, of course, Dolly Parton passing away at the age of 80.
2: It's really sad news.
0: When were you first aware of Dolly Parton, Doreen?
2: Very, very young. My mom was a huge fan, and when you're a little girl and your mom likes something, you like it as well. Mm-hmm. I saw 9 to 5, which came out when I was a kid. I actually saw The Best Little Whorehouse in Texas by accident at my aunt's house when I was a kid as well, when she was babysitting and really wasn't paying attention to us. Mm-hmm. And Jolene was the only song in my life for a long time that sounded anything like Doreen.
0: Sure.
2: And so one of my absolute favorites, Steel Magnolias, is one of my favorite movies of all time. Just, it's sad.
0: Yeah. I love 9 to 5. Marcus.

0: You remember the first time you were aware of Dolly Parton?
1: I remember seeing those old Grand Ole Opry broadcasts that they used to have. And yeah. I remember seeing her singing along with Porter Wagoner back in the day. So pretty early on in my, you know, my youth.
0: I think the first time I remember her was in college for some reason. It was 1977. I arrived on a college campus, and of course, you know, rock and roll was all the rage. You know, Led Zeppelin, Marshall Tucker Band, you know, every possible iteration of rock star. And there were posters of her up on the college walls, and I had no idea who she was at that time. And then I heard this song come out on radio at the time, and I had never heard it before, but oddly, you know, it was pretty good.
2: Here you come again.
0: You knew she was a star, right?
2: Just when I've begun to get myself together.
0: Here You Come Again was one of her big songs.
1: Yeah. And absolutely.
3: Every one of her songs was a big song.
0: Yeah, I didn't quite understand her appeal. You know, I saw the big breasts, I saw the big hair, I saw the peroxide blonde, and but, you know, there was no denying that she was talented, even though it wasn't my cup of tea, country music. But, yeah, 1977 was when I first kind of became aware of Dolly Parton. And then you mentioned 9 to 5. That was huge and a big hit for her after the movie came out. She and Lily Tomlin and Fonda.
2: Out of bed and I stumble to the kitchen, pour myself a cup of ambition and yawn and stretch and try to come to life.
0: And you know, she stole that movie.
2: Jump in the shower.
0: Those Jane Fonda, Lily Tomlin were huge stars, but all you could think about was her scenes with Dabney Coleman. Yeah. She kind of stole the movie from those big stars. So she made her impact there on the movie screen. And then, speaking of songs, she didn't just do her own songs. You mentioned Jolene. We played 9 to 5. She had tons and tons and tons of hits that she wrote, but she covered some famous songs from other artists. See how long it takes you to pick this one up, folks.
2: I've been around for you, been up and down for you, but I just can't get any relief.
3: This is great.
2: My pride for you. I've lived in light for you, but you still make me feel like
0: time for me to fly. How about that?
3: She was going to be inducted into the Rock and Roll Hall of Fame, and she said, I am not a rock star.
0: Right?
3: And I'm not going to accept it. And then she went out and recorded with some rock stars.
0: Yeah.
3: And she did rock songs.
0: Stairway to Heaven.
3: To make it legit. Yeah.
0: This hit from the Eagles as well.
2: Stars in the southern sky.
0: Seven Bridges Road. And she sounded good doing that, too. And she could sing a cappella, obviously. She played all the instruments. She was a musical genius.
3: Yeah.
1: Although I could never figure out, because she always had those really long fingernails, and she played she played a really good guitar, by the way.
0: Yeah.
3: You just
1: I don't know how, though.
3: You just figure it out, Marcus. If it's part of your brand, you figure it out.
0: Yeah, she was a legend. If you have any thoughts about Dolly Parton, feel free. You can leave them on the text line at 414-799-1965, or you can call in.
3: Don't forget about her, you know, her little imagination library and all of the other philanthropic things that she did. Mm-hmm. Just a good human being.
1: Yeah, I don't care if you weren't a fan of her music.
3: Yeah, exactly.
1: A fan of her as a person. Everything she did, the humanitarian, the
3: philanthropy,
1: all those
3: yes.
1: She was an amazing woman, and I love the fact that my kids got to find out about Dolly, because she actually was Meemaw on Hannah Montana, and she actually was Miley Cyrus's godmother. Yep. So
3: they're actually related somehow. Somehow they're actually related,
1: right?
3: Miley and Dolly too, not just godmother. Mm-hmm. But yeah, I mean, just I've never heard anybody say one bad thing about her.
0: No, how could you?
3: You know, I mean, but that's a true testament to somebody. And then the fact that she took care of her husband while he was sick all those years, mm-hmm. and then didn't really take care of herself.
1: What was it, 56 years of marriage together?
0: Yeah, Carl Dean, she missed him horribly, and that's one of the theories, is that, you know, she might have developed illnesses that killed her because of her you know, her deep sorrow over his death.
1: Yeah, this world needs more Dolly Partons.
3: Absolutely.
0: About it. Again, 414.

0: 799-1965 if you have any thoughts. Hi, who's this?
1: Colleen.
0: Hey, Colleen, what's up?
1: Well, I was just listening about Dolly, which I think, you know, she's just a wonderful person, and of course she's going to be missed. Marcus made a comment about her fingernails, and I wasn't sure if people knew that in the song 9 to 5, at the beginning, she came up with this idea on the fly to use her fingernails on a washboard. And that's the clicking sound you hear after the music first starts, and she's using her fingernails in the song.
0: Yeah, sounds like a typewriter, right?
1: Yeah. Mm-hmm. And it's her fingernails going across the washboard, of course, to Dolly's rhythm. But I found that really fascinating, and the fact that Marcus mentioned her nails, I just thought I'd just call in and just bring up that little ditty.
0: Good tidbit, Colleen. Colleen?
2: Yep.
0: Sorry.
2: The closest you're going to get.
1: Yeah, I guess so. Thank you.
0: Speaking of tunes from Dolly Parton, we're famous here in Milwaukee for one she put together with Porter Wagoner. Here it is on KLH.

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2: What does Green and Gold insider Jason Wilde think of Dolly Parton? We'll get to that in just a couple of minutes. And then later this afternoon, Craig Carson has special tributes planned as well.
3: 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You can win tickets, a pair, for Robin Trower, that show coming up in October. 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

0: our Green and Gold Insider, working 9 to 5 at Lambeau and probably beyond that most days. He's Jason Wilde. He's roughly half of Wilde and Tausch on ESPN Radio. Welcome, Jason.
1: Hey, good morning, everybody.
2: Good morning.
0: Yeah, thought we'd play the famous Dolly Parton song instead of the Green and Gold theme, which we will use at the end of your segment. Do you have any special recollections about Dolly Parton?
1: Well, I would just say this, and as having grown up in a house where, for whatever reason, Kenny Rogers was very popular.
2: Mine too.
1: The Islands in the Stream, that is what mm-hmm. we are. That was played a lot in my house on a record player. But I would just say this. It was great to read all the different condolences and memories about her. And I think what became very clear in her later years is that in a world where far too many people have stopped being kind to one another,
2: yeah,
1: she was just incessantly, invariably kind. And I think we're all worse off now because that's an example that a lot of people could really use these days. And this is one fewer person who really set the example of how we should treat each other. I am certain that, you know, in her upbringing, that there were different people in her life who had different opinions about different kinds of people, who they love, who they are, etc. And she was kind to everyone. And I just, you know, that is personally how I try to be. And I think we all should try to be. But she set the standard. And I think the best way to honor her memory is to try and be a little kinder to people around you.
0: Good idea.
1: No matter who they are and how they are.
0: Who could say a bad word about Dolly Parton? And that song, 9 to 5, I always wonder about NFL coaches spending more than 9 to 5 working on the job. How much does Matt LaFleur spend on the job?
1: Yeah, a lot. In fact, I just got done, I think it comes out this in the next couple of days, I did a piece for Madison Magazine about him, and the idea was basically to talk about something other than football, and it was great. He was fantastic. He and his wife and his brother Mike, who's obviously in town with his family, the four of them, Mike and his wife and Matt and his wife Bree, were on the way to the airport in like late June, and that was the only time he had for me to do the interview, so I talked to him on the phone on their way to Austin Straubel before they left for New York City. And we talked a lot about that. Like, his dad was a college coach for a very long time, and he would try to adjust his schedule, including not traveling with Central Michigan's football team and meeting them there wherever they were playing so he could see his boys play in their high school games. And Matt talked about how last year, like, his boys in their sports, he thought he saw maybe one or two of their games in person. So, yeah, they get paid a ton of money, and there's prestige and all the other stuff, and that's all great. But I'll be honest with you, like, I wouldn't trade my life for theirs. And I get to see all the volleyball games. I get to see all the cross-country meets. Sometimes I'm going to have to do the radio show from a cross-country meet to make it work, but I'm really lucky that way. And NFL coaches, for all the money they make, they do pay a price in terms of being a dad.
0: I thought of you yesterday because I was at Lambeau. I've never been to Lambeau before yesterday. I was on my way back home from Door County, staying with my folks for a few days, and I thought, you know what? I'm going to go because it was, you know, you're heading south past Green Bay.

0: For sure.
1: Anyway, and there's nothing going on there, but I was like, I'm going to go check it out.
2: Oh, I'm sure Jason was there.
1: Yeah, probably.
3: I was not. Yesterday was an off day. There was no access, so I was not there. However, the my biggest disappointment right now, bar none, is that the Packers furnish us with offices. It's really nice. There's not very many teams that do that. I am extremely appreciative of that. But they moved us to a different part of the building.
1: Mm-hmm.
3: And my old office is still there. They changed the locks. But they're all sitting empty. And the tours go through there all the time. And so had you signed up for a tour a year ago, I would have had my door open and you would have come through the media area. And mm-hmm. usually I interact with the tour crowd. And I still see them when I'm inside the stadium shooting my TV stand-ups for Channel 3 in Madison. But I miss that, man. The Packers fans on those tours, they are so excited to be inside Lambeau Field. It's a really good reminder for those of us that work in the building how much it means to people just to set foot in it, much less be in there every day.
4: So how excited are the players to have this practice scrimmage thing going on?
3: Yeah, I think they are legitimately excited. Like, I think they're excited to hit somebody that's not their teammate.
4: Mm-hmm.
3: They do have to be smart because the NFL has really cracked down on fighting in these. They just fined the Cowboys and the Saints $500,000 each for a bunch of fights that they had in their joint practice. So Matt and Mike LaFleur have been emphasizing to their team, hey, we can't have fighting. Like, that's going to ruin everything. And it's probably going to cost us some money. I know Matt planned this line ahead of time. It landed okay. You know, you guys have obviously had a lot of comedians on over the history of this show.
4: Mm-hmm.
3: I don't think he'll be stealing anybody's stand-up gig. But he said, if there's fighting, here's what I want you to do. You come tag me in, the Cardinals will go tag my brother in, and we'll tussle at the 50-yard line. Now, I'll be honest, I want to see him get called on that.
1: Yeah.
3: And I want to see the two of them do some, like, Greco-Roman wrestling at the 50-yard line. I don't think that's going to happen, but this is as close as you can get to a controlled environment that's like a game. And so I think there's extreme value in it. They've done a bunch of them during Matt LaFleur's tenure. In fact, the only year that they didn't do at least one was the COVID season. So I think everybody's looking forward to this. Maybe not as much as Mike LaFleur's kids are, because they're excited to be at Uncle Matt and Aunt Bree's house, where they apparently get to eat more snacks than they get to eat in their own home.
2: Speaking about exciting, it was reported that Mike LaFleur is going to try and see if the Cardinal players get to ride the bikes during this session. Is that something that's a possibility?
3: It's not just a possibility, Marcus. It's a likelihood. In fact, if you go back, because I was working on a story last night and I tracked down this picture in the AP collection, there's a great picture of J.J. Watt riding a bike in 2019 when he was with the Texans, and they came here for the first joint practice in like 15 years, because it had been forever since they'd done it. And so, yeah, that is a tradition they take part in. In fact, the Packers even issued, like, I guess it wouldn't be a call to arms. I guess it would be like a call to wheels or a call to handlebars to get as many kids out as possible so they would have enough for... Remember, there's 90 players on each roster, so while not everyone takes a bike, they need kids with bikes for Cardinals players, and they're definitely going to be doing that this morning.
1: Talking to our Green and Gold insider, Jason Wilde on 96.5 WKLH.
2: Okay, Jason, I got to get your take on this, because over the past couple of days, there have been a couple of announcements from the Packers when it comes to, like, uniforms. First, the rivalry uniform that... Alabaster apparently is the color of these uniforms, but the other one is the partnership that the NFL has with Disney, Star Wars, Pixar, and Marvel, and apparently it's going to be Chewbacca as the Packers representative. Do you agree that Chewbacca should be Packers?
3: Well, I don't feel like that one I'm not qualified for, since I've never seen any of the Star Wars movies, as we've established on this show many times. And as far as the alabaster jerseys, I am definitely not the target demo, right? They want to sell merch.
4: Yeah.
3: Just like those Wisco Brewers jerseys.
1: Mm-hmm.
3: And so I like, do I like that color? It's funny because I was talking to Jordan Love in the locker room. We were just shooting the breeze. And I said, hey, I assume you've like seen these jerseys that they're unveiling on Tuesday. He's like, yeah. Well, is that when they're unveiling them? Because he didn't even know. I'm like, yeah. How do they look? Like, I'm not trying to break news here. I'm just curious. And he said, he started looking around the locker room, trying to find a color somewhere in the locker room that would match the color of the jerseys. And he couldn't find one. He's like, it's kind of a grayish green. I said, what? Then I said, like olive? Yeah, kind of like olive, but not quite that color. And then when I saw the jerseys, I was like, yeah, that was a pretty good description by him.
1: Mm-hmm.
3: I don't think he used the word alabaster, but...
2: I don't remember that in my Crayola 64 set.
3: Yeah, I would just say from, you know, media starts with me, and there have been jerseys that they've done, especially those navy blue ones that have the number inside of a yellow circle. It was just hard from seven floors up in the press box to tell who was who because those numbers were hard to read.
1: Mm-hmm.
3: These numbers look like they're easy to read, but beyond that, like, I did not find them to be particularly sharp personally, but
4: no.
3: Who am I? You guys know my fashion sense, hoodie and shorts, so who am I to judge?
1: We could always pick out, talking about picking out people or not, you could always pick out Romeo Doubs. We joked about the bigger helmet he would wear last year, but you know, that new study came out about NFL players, 1 in 4, maybe 1 in 3, experiencing CTE. Is there more of a proliferation now toward these helmets, and is it a topic of discussion among the players there?
2: And which Packer players wear them this year?
3: Yeah, a ton of them do, Marcus, and I'm glad that they do. Look, I do this job. I'm very lucky to do it, but it is not lost on me that I cover a bunch of guys that play a sport that is inherently violent. And one of my biggest gripes about the NFL is that they are Teflon. Like, it just feels like no matter what happens, it doesn't stick, right?
1: Mm-hmm.
3: And, you know, while... it's ironic that Will Smith went up and smacked Chris Rock at the Oscars. Like, his film, the film that he did based on that book, Concussion, like, tell the truth.
1: Yeah.
3: Like, it's almost as if all that stuff, you know, never happened. So I'm glad that the New York Times did that piece. But again, it's just, you know, I get it, right? And Tausch and I have talked about this many times over the years. We don't joke about CTE on our show. But on the one hand, it has given him and Sarah and the kids a life that they would not have had he gone and been a high school history teacher, which is what he would have done without playing in the NFL. On the other hand, this is scary stuff. And this many guys having some sort of, you know, brain-related issue later in life, this is why the NFL needs to take better care of its former players.
1: Amen. Amen. Hey, if you see Mark Murphy, by the way, around, and he probably comes back from time to time, tell him when I was up in Door County, I got a chance to play the course that he bought, Max Welton Braes. Had a great time out there.
3: Yeah, how's the drainage?
1: You know about this, don't you? This was a topic of discussion in coffee houses in Door County because the irrigation system has failed a little bit because of the zebra mussels clogging up the lakes up there. And yeah, it's there's a little bit of a brownout on the fairways. The greens and tee boxes still look great, but it sort of looks like a British Open course in a way.
3: Oh, there you go. Well, I'm glad it worked out for you.
1: Had a great time. He's our Green and Gold Insider. He's roughly half of Wilde and Tausch on ESPN Radio. He's Jason Wilde. Jason, thank you.
3: All right, guys. Have a great day. Take care. Be good.
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5: Hi, this is Dan Buttry, combat veteran of the Iraq War. At the end of the Revolutionary War, George Washington established the Badge of Military Merit, recognizing incredible acts of valor during combat. The original heart-shaped ribbon, made out of purple silk, was first issued by Washington directly to 3 Revolutionary War veterans. On the 200th anniversary of Washington's birth, Wisconsin native Douglas MacArthur helped establish the Purple Heart Medal for military personnel wounded in combat. Today, approximately 1.9 million veterans have received this Medal of Valor, with August dedicated as Purple Heart Month, honoring all of our nation's heroes killed

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0: 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Thanks for joining us on Milwaukee's Hometown Morning Show today. 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
0: Good luck to the Brew Crew tonight in New York against the Mets. We got Dustin May on the mound. Big Red hopefully will have a little bit of a comeback off that last outing they had. It was a little rough. And then the Miz goes tomorrow night for the Brewers in New York at Citi Field against the Mets. Have a great day from all of us on Milwaukee's Classic Rock. Lynch is next, as we said. Craig Carson drives you home later this afternoon on KLH.

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96.5 WKLH, Milwaukee's classic rock. I think we were all shocked yesterday because we all thought she was going to pull through, right? It's Dolly Parton. There's nothing that stops Dolly Parton. And then we found out yesterday afternoon that Dolly had passed. And cancer, too, which we all wondered, okay, what's going on? Why haven't we heard anything? So, yeah, we found out two things we probably didn't want to know yesterday, right?

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Hold the line. 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And every time we hear that when we're on hold, we go, well, clearly it's not, because if it was, I wouldn't be on hold.

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Still timeless, in my opinion. 96.5.

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0: 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Hey, we are still doing it, but in the home stretch of our Fuel Your Summer contest, brought to you by 96.5 WKLH and Painting by Christopher. This is our keyword contest. We got today, tomorrow, and Friday, and that's it. And then we are done. 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W-A-T-E-R, water. That's the key word for today. So you enter that, and then you'll be in the running for our grand prize round two. This is Slayer concert tickets. This is tickets to an evening with the Smashing Pumpkins. $500 gift cards up for grabs. 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Grab a spatula and get in the
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0: 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Artist profile is The Who this time around. Yeah, we changed it. In honor of the Roger Daltrey concert coming on the 15th of September to the Pabst Theater. Not only will you hear your favorite Who songs throughout the day, as we do salutes through to them throughout the day here on KLH, but we also have a chance on the artist profile page at WKLH.com for your chance to register to win a pair of tickets to go see Roger at the Pabst Theater on the 15th. 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
2: 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His name is Patrick Osborne, and he absolutely lost it while trying to give the weather forecast recently on television.
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1: 96.5 WKLH, Milwaukee's classic rock. You know, it's funny, we were talking about the death of Dolly Parton. And in a couple of recent interviews over the last couple of years, she said that, look, she's got all the money she needs. She can buy whatever she wants. But her most valuable things are things like the coat of many colors that her mom made for her when she was just a kid. She goes, I value that more than anything that I have purchased over the years. Also, the work that she has done for charity and for kids and everything else. She goes, that's the real value. So, yet another reason to love Dolly Parton, right? Hey, our Workforce VIP today is David Zabrowski. 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

0: Journey, any way you want it. 96.5 WKLH, Milwaukee's classic rock. Back to school time for a lot of kids. I love this idea. This is a great idea. Now, in the past, they've done pranks for the freshmen, and they've done some stuff that has been questionable. But since 2001, they've done this. We're talking about Bishop Kelly High School in Tulsa, Oklahoma, where incoming freshmen face a very unusual initiation, one that involves kissing their parents goodbye in front of the entire senior class. This is great. Each year, the seniors flood the school parking lot. On the first day, they surround the arriving vehicles, and they demand the freshmen do what every class before them had to do, give mom, dad, or even a grandparent a farewell kiss. Again, this began in 2001. So they say, nothing more embarrassing for a 14-year-old than having to kiss your parents or your grandparents in front of a crowd before the first day of school.
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2: Hi, this is Dan Buttrey, veteran of the Iraq War. In August, our nation recognizes recipients of our nation's oldest Medal of Valor, the Purple Heart. Cast in the image of the medal's founder, George Washington, today it's issued to a service member who was wounded or killed by enemy action. One such recipient from Milwaukee is known as the humble hero, George Banda. George pours his heart and soul into supporting all veterans and is a founding member of the Wisconsin chapter of the American GI Forum. Wounded in Vietnam, serving as a combat medic in the 101st Airborne, George's action earned him the Silver Star, Bronze Star for Valor, and Purple Heart. If there is an event in the Milwaukee area honoring veterans, George will be there quietly offering his support to others. Thank you for your service.
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0: Yep, his name is David Zabrowski, and it's brought to you by Utke Heating and Cooling. David is an AP.

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0: 96.5 WKLH, Milwaukee's Classic Rock. Still a lot of us talking about the death of Dolly Parton yesterday. We found out yesterday afternoon that she had passed. Also didn't realize she had cancer. That came out shortly after. 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You can't miss it. To all the information that we have thus far, the statement from her family, and everything else. 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

Shook me all night long. 96.5 WKLH, Milwaukee's classic rock. Jason was on with the morning show this morning talking about the Packers. Yeah, so far, what I've seen, at least last week, looked really, really good. So let's hope that rings true for the regular season, which, by the way, starts a week from today. Yeah, it starts on a Wednesday this year, which is weird, but still. I mean, not the pack, but the season, NFL season. 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

0: KLH. Milwaukee's classic rock. Tom Petty, you don't know how it feels? Well, I don't know how it feels, but it would feel really nice to be the grand prize round two winner. Fuel Your Summer with WKLH and Painting by Christopher. Yeah, up for grabs Slayer tickets. Also tickets to an evening with the Smashing Pumpkins. We get a couple of $500 gift cards up there thanks to Suburban Motors, Harley-Davidson, News Hardware Tool and Paint, and Steinhoffels, and a whole lot more. Now, if you haven't played along with this, it's a keyword contest, and you only have a couple of days left. You got today, tomorrow, and Friday. 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W-A-T-E-R. 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
2: Dolly Parton, dead at the age of 80. 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
2: Hey, Colleen, what's up?
3: 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Marcus made a comment about her fingernails, and I wasn't sure if people knew that in the song 9 to 5, at the beginning, she came up with this idea on the fly to use her fingernails on a washboard.
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0: Toe jam football is like turf toe. Since we're starting the NFL season a week from today, I thought I'd, you know. It's turf toe. It's their version of turf toe, anyway. 96.5 WKLH, Milwaukee's Classic Rock. Craig's in next. He's got the pop quiz at 3 coming up, the list at 4. And then your two favorite things to get you home at quitting time, 5 o'clock funnies at 5 o'clock, and a little something to rock out to with the KLH Classic Pair at 5:35. 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
4: It's time, pop quiz, 96.5 KLH. Can you identify the three famous Robins to win tickets to another Robin, Robin Trower, who has a show coming up in October? Three Robins in a row. Here we go.
5: You have these dreams and these hopes, and they might not quite look like you think they will.
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7: In Italy, it's a landmark. In New York, it's landfills.
4: That went by fast. At least for me. I'm slow. Right, here it is again. Three Robins, tell me who they are.
5: You have these dreams and these hopes, and they might not quite look like you think they will.
6: We belong to you.
7: In Italy, it's a landmark. In New York, it's landfills.
4: Call me, 414-799-1965 to win tickets for Robin Trower.

0: I gave you three famous Robins that are not Robin Trower. Your job is to identify him. First one.
1: You have these dreams and these hopes, and they might not quite look like you think they will.
0: Robin Roberts. Somebody who I always know is there, yet I've never seen a full broadcast from her. I don't like watching TV in the morning. My mom told me it turns your brain to mush. Too late. Second one. Robin Gibb. Bee Gees. We belong to you. He's in there somewhere on that song. Co-founder. And third one, you knew I was going to put Robin Williams in there.
2: In Italy, it's a landmark. In New York, it's landfill.
0: If you knew Robin Roberts, Robin Gibb, and Robin Williams, stop saying Robin, or our three Robins, and you passed the pop quiz brought to you by the Milwaukee Admirals. We're talking to our winner of tickets to Robin Trower next.

0: 96.5 KLH, Famous Robins to win Robin Trower tickets, and then I just played a Famous Robin right there in Cheap Trick. See how that works out, but can you identify the three that I played for you a couple of different times?
1: Robin Gibb, Robin Williams, and Robin Yount.
0: You just wanted to say Robin Yount.
1: Well, I didn't know who it was.
0: Yeah. All right. Good guess, I guess.
1: Thanks. Hey,
2: oh.
0: What's your guesses? Three Robins. Who are they?
2: I think it was Robin Thicke.
0: No, not Robin Thicke. Wow, that could have been one. That would have stumped everybody. I don't think Robin Thicke's on anybody's mind except you, apparently.
2: Yeah.
0: KLH.
2: Hey, how you doing, Craig?
0: Hey, Davey boy, what do you got?
2: Hey, I got Robin Yount, Robin Williams, and Robin Gibb.
0: Okay, there's no Robin Yount. That's the second Robin Yount. No. You know you're in Milwaukee when.
2: Okay, thanks.
0: Hey, KLH, thanks for calling.
3: Robin Williams, Robin Gibb, and Robin Givens.
0: Robin Givens, wow. That's not a bad guess, but that's incorrect.
3: All right, thank you.
0: Thanks, bud. Bye.
2: Robin Yount, Robin Gibbs, and Robin Williams.
0: Ah, two out of three.
2: Okay.
0: You're hitting almost as well as Robin Yount. I don't know. Yeah, Robin Roberts was the first one. Maybe it wasn't as obvious because she was not projecting her voice. It was one of those candid, one of those one-on-one interviews, and she was more chill on that. So, yeah, she wasn't on your mind. I stumped you. Feels good to do it every now and then. I didn't think it would be that difficult, but that's from the guy who had the answers going in to this pop quiz. Next chance, we'll run it again tomorrow. Another pair for Robin Trower. The show's coming up pretty quick. I know October is not that far away. Keep up with our concert section. It's really easy with the KLH app, and then you're going to need it with the Fuel Your Summer keyword. If you keep missing it, I'll get that to you right around 3:30. Van Halen first, though. Journey in there. Rock and Roll Hall of Famer Pat Benatar on the way. Nonstop Rock next. KLH.
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5: Hi, this is Dan Buttry, combat veteran of the Iraq War. At the end of the Revolutionary War, George Washington established the Badge of Military Merit, recognizing incredible acts of valor during combat. The original heart-shaped ribbon made out of purple silk was first issued by Washington directly to three Revolutionary War veterans. On the 200th anniversary of Washington's birth, Wisconsin native Douglas McCurry

0: MacArthur helped establish the Purple Heart Medal for military personnel wounded in combat. Today, approximately 1.9 million veterans have received this Medal of Valor, with August dedicated as Purple Heart Month, honoring all of our nation's heroes killed or wounded in combat.
1: Ewald Automotive and 96.5 WKLH remain committed to serving southeastern Wisconsin's veterans and the families of veterans with the utmost dignity and excellence. 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
1: I'll make it quick. I got a word. 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Both those shows. And then $500 gift cards to both Suburban Motors and Nice Hardware. What was the word? 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

0: 96.5 KLH list is coming up. Butterflies is the theme because that was Dolly Parton's signature. The idea was Sue came up with it yesterday afternoon. I thought, yeah, let's if we're going to do it at all, it should be as soon as we possibly can. So it doesn't have to have butterfly in the title. It could have fly, something about changes. Feel free to add to Sue's list. She's got it started in a big way, and it's coming up at 4 o'clock. Who is it?
1: Double D from Caledonia.
0: Hey, good to hear from you. How you been? What have you been doing? What's going on, Hoddle?
1: I've been working second shift. So I never get to listen to you. And today I'm off, so.
0: Oh, okay. What are you doing, like 2 to 10?
1: No, we do 3 to 1 o'clock. We do 10 hours.
0: That's kind of gross.
1: It sucks.
0: All right. Who's in the back? Who's that over there?
1: That's Caledonia Mike's dog just yapping.
0: Oh, your neighbor's dog. What's he to tell him to man his dog?
1: Hey, shut that thing up. I'm talking to Carson.
0: Hey, don't yell at the dog. It's Mike's fault.
1: Sorry.
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4: What's baffling me is what you could have possibly put on the list.
5: I like the idea. Thank you, Sue. If you didn't hear, she came up with this yesterday after we got that awful news about Dolly Parton. Here we go.
6: Okay, Craig, Sue from South Milwaukee. So I'm thinking, since Dolly passed, she loved butterflies. Her symbol is a butterfly for her stuff. What if they did a list with butterflies for 4 o'clock? Iron butterfly, yeah. Dog and butterfly, or things with fly in there.
5: All right, you got

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0: I mean, that fits the butterfly theme. Changes. That's what's going on. Good idea. Sue wanted the butterfly theme yesterday because that's Dolly Parton's signature. She thought of it yesterday when we heard the news. So feel free to add. You got time. We are three songs in. Doesn't have to be in the title. See? An example right now. See? For changes. Some sort of a butterfly feel. Something that has fly in the title. It's up to you. I'm not going to tell you what to do. Think about it. We have several songs coming up. 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Six locations throughout southeastern Wisconsin. Heritage is here to help. I looked. There is nothing that stands out. It's just a beautiful day. 81 and sunny. Running again tomorrow. Upper 70s, actually. Friday, same deal. It doesn't look like there's supposed to be any rain until Sunday. And still middle 80s, and there's only a slight chance. More good. More butterfly song.
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It's a butterfly list. If you couldn't figure it out, you're like, what's going on right now? Sue yesterday, Sue S. came up with his theme because butterflies are the signature of Dolly Parton. So we're going with that theme. Flies, stuff like that. Butterflies is in the song. In the lyrics. Listen.

96.5 KLH, there's your butterfly list. Sue S., thanks for the idea, and then you'll built on it. That's how it works. Tomorrow, it is lies. That's the theme. Why? Because everybody's saying summer's over. Look, I'm not in school. If you're not in school, summer's not over. It's perfect outside. It's 80 and sunny. So, no, summer is not over. So let's think of summer.

0: songs that spread lies, that talk about lies, like that. The overhype and trying to move things forward. Pumpkin stuff. It's August. Just slow down. Live in the moment. Tell me your song. You got between now and 4 o'clock tomorrow, the open mic feature with the KLH app. And then the creative planning talk and text line is 414-799-1965. Who is also the KLH artist profile who you just heard? And you could win tickets to Roger Daltrey. You can enter right now on that artist profile page. It's right on the, it's one of the first things you see. Just scroll down a little bit at WKLH.com. And it's even better with the KLH app, which you need for other things. Tickets up for grabs. That list tomorrow. Classic pair, though, 535. There were so many rock and roll birthdays yesterday, we couldn't honor all of them. And then we were focused on Dolly. A lot was going on. So I want to celebrate a day late. Robbie Pants, Rob Halford, 2 from Priest at 535. Think about it. Grab a spatula and get in the
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Ever wonder how people decide where to spend their money? It usually starts with a simple search. Mary just moved to town. She's looking for a local coffee shop. What does she do? Well, she pulls out her phone and types best coffee shop near me. And instantly, Google gives her a whole bunch of options. She doesn't click the first name she sees. She looks for something familiar, something she's seen before. That's where smart marketing comes in.

0: We just wanted to take a minute for a few laughs. 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
1: Yeah, here's Ryan Hamilton. No drinks at all. No drinks for this guy.
2: I don't smoke or drink or anything. I've never had fun. I don't drink at all. I've never drank. And people don't like you when you say that. Like, if you drank and then you stopped drinking, people go, okay. But if you never drank, the attitude's more like, you're an alien and I'd rather not have you in my life. It's very difficult to be social. You don't want me around. Like, some nights it's okay, but a lot of nights I get this feeling back from the group, like, we all got together and we realized you're going to remember most of this. Now, we'd rather you went home, if you don't mind. We don't want to take a little black box with us on this disaster that's about to occur. Now, what you don't think about is it goes both ways. Your drinking affects my life. Do you ever think about that? It's true, because I'm a good listener. And so I listen, and I listen, and I listen, and I'm fine with that, really. What I'm not okay with is the next day. Do you know what happens the next day? I end up alone in a park waiting for a picnic that doesn't exist. There is no picnic. Picnic into the wind. It's just me on a blanket with baby carrots and cheese cubes waiting for someone with a 5-digit phone number to try and call. Now, you don't get that kind of detail in a joke unless you've actually lived it, is what I want you to know.
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There were so many birthdays yesterday, I couldn't cover them all, so I'm a day late, but going to celebrate Rob Halford's birthday. The day after, it'll be two from Judas Priest. Two at 5:35. That's the classic pair on 96.5 KLH.

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96.5 KLH. Is it going to be like this every day? Yes, for a long time. Never let the truth get in the way of a good story. No, actually, it will be. It's 78 tomorrow, so even more comfortable. And then same deal on Friday. It's not supposed to rain until there's only a slight chance over the weekend. We're good. KLH.

0: 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Time for the classic pair, 96.5 KLH. Timmy. Yo, Timmy.
1: Timmy White, Dad of the Year. Dad of the Year.
0: Why are you calling yourself Dad of the Year all of a sudden? It's random.
1: She broke down on the other side of the Dells going back to school.
0: Oh.
1: And now here's Dad, almost to the Minnesota state line, getting it to the finish line.
0: So, oh, you had to come and get her.
1: I had to come get her, and now I'm taking her there.
0: I mean, road trip.
1: Who were we listening to the whole time just now?
0: I don't know.
1: Who's your gal?
2: Megan Maroney.
0: Oh, that's right. Yeah, country star. And she was at Summerfest. There was a huge crowd for her.
1: Your mom goes to? Yeah. Yeah, her and her mom went to that.
0: I mean, that's fun for them. It's the opposite of Megan Maroney is what for the classic pair, Timmy?
1: Robbie's fan, Papa Smurf. Happy birthday one day later.
0: Rob Halford. We couldn't fit in all the birthdays yesterday, so we're celebrating him a day late. I don't know if he's going to be touring with Megan Maroney anytime soon, but I wouldn't rule anything out in 2026. You know what I mean?
1: Well, we were talking about Kiss and Gene Simmons yesterday from 79.
0: Yeah.
1: The warm-up band that day was Judas Priest. Yeah. And I kid you not, they were twice as loud as Kiss.
0: Not surprised at all, actually.
1: No, the kid behind me had to go sit in the car with his grandma because his ears were bleeding.
0: They didn't have earplugs back then in the 70s. They didn't care. They're just like, whatever, show up. Now you got all these fancy earplugs, vented earplugs. You can still enjoy the music and protect your ears, but they didn't have that in 79.
1: Well,

0: It's hilarious you say that because one of my coworkers went to the same show in Milwaukee at Mecca.
1: Mm-hmm.
0: And we were talking about it today, and he's like, I was at that show too. And wow. So he said in Milwaukee, after Judas Priest, he went to the bathroom and a bunch of people were stuffing paper towels in their ears because it was so loud.
2: That's, well, you know, that's creative, I guess. I don't know if you're supposed to do that, but whatever.
0: Well,
2: bad for your ear hole, and I guess protective at the same time. We didn't know much back then.
0: All right.
2: What are you picking for Robbie Halford?
0: How about heading out to the highway?
2: Yes!
0: How about
2: that one? All right, let's do it.
0: Yeah, let's bust that one out. It's a jam.
2: All right, classic pair brought to you by Hiller Ford. 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
8: Gonna be two from Priest. We're a day late on Rob Halford's birthday. There were too many birthdays yesterday, so I still wanted to honor it. And let's go with a cover for the first song. Timmy White's got song two, but first, Johnny B. Goode.
9: Yeah!

0: All right, there's a couple. Judas Priest, because Rob Halford, I know it's not his birthday today. It was yesterday. It was like 1,000 birthdays. I tend to exaggerate. There was a lot yesterday. I wanted to get to it, so day late. It's an excuse to play that first one, too. How about that cover of Johnny B. Goode, huh? And then Timmy White picking the second song tomorrow, 5:35, Alex Lifeson.
1: That's exactly when his birthday is.
0: No, it's tomorrow. And then Drew Bourbon. What a great name. He's probably sick of people saying that, hey, you drink bourbon? But seriously, Drew Bourbon had a request for that classic pair reminding me about Lifeson's birthday. That was a couple of weeks ago, so we'll play his, and then any suggestion you can think of, it might end up, when they say might, it probably it will be, a classic trio from Rush tomorrow. 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The weather is delicious, and everybody is driving perfect. There's no major accidents. That might be not fully true, but there's nothing big standing out on the internet. It's going to be like this tomorrow, except even better. 78 tomorrow and sunny, and then 78 on Friday. Keep that stuff going. Crew, just after 6, BTO, and then give me about 15 minutes. Billy Idol's coming up on KLH.
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3: Hi, this is Dan Buttry, veteran of the Iraq War. In August, our nation recognizes recipients of our nation's oldest Medal of Valor, the Purple Heart. Cast in the image of the medal's founder, George Washington, today it's issued to a service member who was wounded or killed by enemy action. One such recipient from Milwaukee is known as the humble hero, George Banda. 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Wounded in Vietnam, serving as a combat medic in the 101st Airborne, George's action earned him the Silver Star, Bronze Star for Valor, and Purple Heart. If there is an event in the Milwaukee area honoring veterans, George will be there quietly offering his support to others. Thank you for your service.
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0: 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Somebody's chomping on tennis balls. 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Thank you, Jake, for uploading Thor. He's only been a member of the family just for a week or so. Smart, playful, most likely husky, but has Malamute and little gray wolf blood in him. I'll take your word for it. Take a look. 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And then add to our photo gallery. Oh, you got a cat? Good. Any animals, welcome to our daily dog page. Upload it real quick on the front page. It's for you, but really, everybody, it's one of those mood boosters. You're like, I hate people, this world. Okay, look at our dogs. It'll take your focus off. Look at Thor, get inspired, and then upload your dog with the KLH app. And turn to the experts at Carrier and RJ Heating. They help us with our daily dog page. Eagles are next. ELO. Give me 15 minutes and Bowie on the way. Grab a spatula and get in the
1: 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It's time for Fecker on Food. Hi, this is your chef, Michael Fecker. Every Thursday morning on WKLH, I get to share my passion for food with you. But what I've learned over their lifetime is that great meals are not about food. They're about the people around the table. So on WKLH, every Thursday at 7:40, the hometown radio station.
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0: When people need a service, they don't wait. 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

0: 96.5 KLH. There's still a ton of shows coming up. You could win tickets to both Slayer and Smashing Pumpkins. Your chance just by putting in the Fuel Your Summer keyword. If you keep missing it, I have it right now. It's water. W-A-T-E-R.
1: That's how to spell it.
0: Just make sure you put the word in by midnight. You need the KLH app, though. You might be thinking, I don't need another app. I need another app on my phone like I need a bigger nose. Okay, that's what I say about myself. But this is actually helpful in so many ways. Right here, it's the only way you can win these tickets, plus a couple of $500 gift cards to Suburban Motors and Nice Hardware. Just give it a try. And then there's another keyword tomorrow. But right now, water. Enter it with the app. Okay, good.
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